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3: Central Illinois weather.
4: Wednesday, a chance of showers and thunderstorms before 10 a.m., then a slight chance of showers between 10 a.m. and noon. Partly sunny, high near 92. Light and variable wind becoming south-southeast around 6 miles per hour. Chance of precipitation is 40%. Wednesday night, partly cloudy, low around 72. Thursday, mostly sunny, high near 94. Thursday night, mostly clear, low around 70. It's currently 91 degrees in Effingham. It currently feels like 94 degrees.
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0: Well, in case you missed it, the Emmy Awards were last night. They were streamed live on NBC and Peacock. You know what? 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
1: 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Roy Schmidt Honda, Josh Ross with Everhart and Everhart Abstracts, Sarah Bush Lincoln, Toledo Democrat, Neil Tire Toledo, Evapco Midwest, Country Financial, Lauren Holsapple Clapp and Curtis Walker, and First Neighbor Bank Toledo. 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
1: ABC News, I'm Dave Packer. AI is making strange bedfellows.
2: As major AI labs now push to slow down development in light of potential dangers, former Trump administration strategist Steve Bannon says of those companies,
3: the people don't trust them, and that trust is not going up.
2: A rare ideological ally, Vermont Senator Bernie Sanders, who says lawmakers must step in.
4: The public has had virtually no input into the AI revolution that is transforming the world.
2: Mike Dubusky, ABC News.
1: President Trump lashed out on social media at the Supreme Court today for blocking his attempt to overhaul mail-in ballots ahead of the midterm elections, saying the Supreme Court let our country down. Macklemore was yanked from Ed Sheeran's tour after saying this at a show in New Jersey.
5: I said, free Palestine.
1: Now all of Sheeran's supporting acts have quit in solidarity with Macklemore. This is ABC News. Federal authorities are revealing more information on the case of a Pennsylvania man arrested for swearing allegiance to ISIS and possibly plotting a terror attack. ABC News Chief Justice Correspondent Pierre Thomas has more.
6: Justice Department prosecutors claim in a court document obtained by ABC News that Jonathan Kramer had previously been in juvenile detention after allegedly plotting a mass casualty attack. The FBI received a disturbing tip. Kramer had allegedly been receiving suspicious packages, and the FBI learned that Kramer was promoting ISIS ideology. On Saturday, Kramer, who is now 21, was observed going to a sporting goods store and meeting an individual in a parking lot and allegedly obtaining a long black bag. The FBI, who was watching Kramer, then confronted him at the hotel, executed search warrants, allegedly discovered the firearm, ammunition, and made the arrest.
1: State health officials in Pennsylvania have reported a fourth measles-related death. The additional death in the state was an 18-year-old who was not vaccinated. Dave Packer, ABC News.
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12: Central Illinois weather.
13: Wednesday, a chance of showers and thunderstorms before 10 a.m., then a slight chance of showers until noon. Partly sunny, high near 92. South-southeast wind around 6 miles per hour. Chance of precipitation 40%. Wednesday night, partly cloudy, low around 72. Thursday, mostly sunny, high near 94. Thursday night, mostly clear, low around 70. It's currently 86 degrees in Effingham. It currently feels like 93 degrees.
14: I like to party hardy.

Mark Wills has been doing some gospel. He actually just released a new song called I'll Fly Away with Ricky Skaggs and Rhonda Vincent, if you want to check that out. Tyler Hubbard now with Park. Let's go.

0: Grand Theft Auto 6 is set to be released here on November 19th, and it looks like Morgan Wallen was involved in the soundtrack. I'm assuming he provided a couple of songs. Doesn't surprise me. He's a big superstar. Tracy Lawrence coming at you next.
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0: Hang tight. I've got Blake Shelton with Honeybee up ahead, Kevin Sharp, Nobody Knows, and Ella Langley, Choosing Texas. It's all next.
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0: Ella Langley's latest album, Dandelion, is back in the number one slot on the Billboard Top 200. It's been several months since it's been up there, I'm assuming because she got all those nominations at the CMAs. People are giving her more attention again.
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3: ABC News, I'm Dave Packer. Independent Senator Bernie Sanders and former Trump administration strategist Steve Bannon seem to agree on at least one thing: the dangers of AI and the need for oversight. Bannon in Washington today on AI developers.
4: People don't trust them. The people don't trust them, and that trust is not going up.
3: Sanders says if AI surpasses human intelligence,
5: this technology will escape human control with potentially catastrophic consequences.
3: President Trump calls AI concerns a hoax. The president blasting the Supreme Court after they rejected his plan to restrict mail-in voting ahead of the midterms. The president took to social media saying, quote, the Supreme Court has really let our country down. Multiple performers dropped out of singer Ed Sheeran's U.S. concert tour today. It comes after Macklemore was removed as the opening act over remarks he made in support of Palestinians. This is ABC News. If you're over the age of 100 in Japan, you're among friends. Lots of them.
6: As of September 1st, there were 107,677 people in Japan over the age of 100. It's the 56th straight year there have been over 100,000 Japanese centenarians, but the first time the number has been this high. Women make up nearly 90% of that number, among them Kishimoto Fuyo from Kyoto City. She is 114 years old and the oldest person in Japan. The oldest man is Kati Hikaru of Kumamoto City. He's 112. Sherry Preston, ABC News.
3: Restaurant payment company Toast is out with a list of the country's best and worst tippers. The company found the stingiest tippers are in California and Washington State, where gratuities average a little.
6: ABC News.
3: Restaurant payment company Toast is out with a list of the country's best and worst tippers. The company found the stingiest tippers are in California and Washington State, where gratuities average a little over 17%. But the best state for waitstaff, according to Toast, Delaware, where tips left on credit cards average 21.4% of the bill. Dave Packer, ABC News.
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4: Central Illinois weather.
5: Wednesday, a chance of showers and thunderstorms before 10 a.m., then a slight chance of showers until noon. Partly sunny, high near 92. South-southeast wind around 6 miles per hour. Chance of precipitation 40%. Wednesday night, partly cloudy, low around 72. Thursday, mostly sunny, high near 94. Thursday night, mostly clear, low around 70. It's currently 82 degrees in Effingham. It currently feels like 87 degrees.
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They are all set to be awarded the Willie Nelson Lifetime Achievement Award at this year's CMAs. Well deserved. Here's Debbie.

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0: George Strait, of course, many decades into his career, but still reaching milestones. As a matter of fact, this week, he has now officially spent 400 weeks on the Billboard 200 in his career. That is impressive. The King's coming at you here for a good time. Don't leave.
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0: Last month, Colt Ford's tour bus crashed, and he sustained some injuries during that accident. Looks like the injuries are a little more serious than he first thought. He's having to cancel the rest of his tour dates for the year. He's going to require surgery to address those injuries. I wish him well. I hope he recovers soon.
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street we couldn't even pronounce. We were stuck in the middle, loving every ounce. Tequila was cheap, but the flow we were feeling was real. Neither one of us looking for three little words, unless those three words were do not disturb. Checkout was supposed to be noon, but we slept until three.

And has she get back there someday? I had the curtains wide open and a song on my phone. We danced by the TV we never turned on and wondered would anyone miss us if we ran away. But this isn't one of those stories that ends up that way.

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1: ABC News, I'm Dave Packer. The Kennedy Center shut its doors today after a judge reaffirmed an act of Congress as the only way to add President Trump's name to the building. ABC's Jonathan Carl.
2: Trump's board claimed that the Kennedy Center would go bankrupt if Trump can't put his name on the building to boost fundraising. But the judge pointed out that Congress just gave the center $250 million, and the financial problems only came after Trump tried to change the name, causing artists to cancel and ticket sales to plummet.
1: The surprise move this afternoon, Congressman Thomas Massie introduced 8 articles of impeachment against Defense Secretary Pete Hegseth, accusing Hegseth of waging an illegal war with Iran and illegal capture of a foreign leader, Venezuela's Nicolas Maduro. All supporting artists dropping out of Ed Sheeran's U.S. tour after rapper Macklemore was removed as the opening act over remarks he made in support of Palestinians during earlier shows. This is ABC News. A Washington State teen is now facing multiple charges, including first-degree manslaughter and arson, after authorities say he sparked a massive wildfire by launching fireworks from the back of a moving truck. ABC's Melissa Don has that.
3: Police say 18-year-old Michael Yakimov launching Roman candle-style fireworks shortly after midnight on July 4th, blasting more than 200 of them into the sky. Moments later, officials say a fire erupted in the bone-dry brush, fueling a wall of flames that became the Chelan Hills Fire, killing a 69-year-old man. That fire also injuring 6 firefighters and destroying $6 million worth of property.
1: The Senate today, in a 74-24 vote, advanced the Protect College Sports Act. The bipartisan bill would establish a federal framework for athlete compensation and provide new protections for student athletes, including caps on agent endorsement fees as well as scholarship and health benefits. Dave Packer, ABC News.
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9: Central Illinois weather.
10: Expect a chance of showers and thunderstorms before 10 a.m., then a slight chance until noon. Partly sunny with a high near 92 and light wind becoming south-southeast around 6 miles per hour. Chance of precipitation 40%. Tonight, partly cloudy with a low around 72. Thursday, mostly sunny with a high near 94, and Thursday night, mostly clear with a low around 70. It's currently 82 degrees in Effingham. It currently feels like 87 degrees.
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Brad Paisley's lovely wife, Kimberly William Paisley, just celebrated a birthday yesterday. She is now 55 years old. Certainly doesn't look like she's 55. Here's Sugarland.

0: I roped you up a great setup ahead. We're going to hear from Alan Jackson, Alabama, and Rascal Flatts. Go nowhere.
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14: 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Hey, everybody. I'm Jason Aldean.
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0: Gary Laveau, the lead singer of Rascal Flatts, surprised the wedding party in Sioux Falls when he showed up to perform a song at their wedding. I think it was the bride's father that asked if he would do that. That's pretty cool. I wonder if he got paid or if he just did that out of the kindness of his heart. Morgan Wallen up next.
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0: Luke Bryan playing me out. She's country and she knows it. It's Alicia. Thanks so much for hanging with me on your Tuesday. As always, I'm honored and I hope you had a great one. Catch you for your Wednesday.
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10: ABC News, I'm Dave Packer. A helicopter has crashed, killing at least three people near the scene of an earlier fatal bus crash in Los Angeles, authorities say. Ed Sheeran, in the middle of the world's top grossing tour, one of the top five anyway, is seeing that tour in chaos. All of his supporting acts abruptly quitting in solidarity with rapper Macklemore, who was dropped for making pro-Palestinian comments.
11: Popular acts including Phineas, Lucas Graham, and Aaron Rowe, as well as the entire traveling band, are all dropping out of this tour. It's now unclear what will happen at Sheeran's next concert this Saturday in Philadelphia.
10: He sees Whit Johnson. Sheeran says he chooses not to take political sides, including the war in Gaza. The president pushing back against the Supreme Court after a vote of 7-2. It rejected his push to restrict mail-in voting. Among those voting against it, three of his own appointees. Trump saying, these are not the people I interviewed to serve on the United States Supreme Court. This is ABC News. The House Oversight Committee unanimously voted 41-0 to hold billionaire Leon Black in contempt of Congress related to its ongoing Jeffrey Epstein investigation.
12: The committee voted to hold private equity billionaire Leon Black in contempt for defying two subpoenas that demanded he appear for a deposition, as well as turn over documents that lawmakers believe are pertinent to the panel's inquiry into convicted sex offender Jeffrey Epstein. Black's lawyers called the move a, quote, complete abomination, and accused the committee of abusing its power. The contempt resolution now heads to the House floor for a vote as early as this week. Peter Harlamus, ABC News.
10: The Justice Department today announced charges against a group that they say worked with Russia's intelligence services to conduct terrorist attacks and murder-for-hire plots around the world. An indictment unsealed by federal prosecutors says the individuals coordinated terror attacks against military and civilian infrastructure in European countries supporting Ukraine. Dave Packer, ABC News.
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18: Central Illinois weather.
19: Expect a chance of showers and thunderstorms before 10 a.m., then a slight chance until noon. Partly sunny with a high near 92 and light wind becoming south-southeast around 6 miles per hour. Chance of precipitation 40%. Tonight, partly cloudy with a low around 72. Thursday, mostly sunny with a high near 94. And Thursday night, mostly clear with a low around 70. It's currently 82 degrees in Effingham. It currently feels like 87 degrees.
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0: Coming up, you know, it's candy season with Halloween around the corner. And I'll tell you, which candy is the number one in the country? And it's been number one for 3 years in a row on the way.
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0: 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Live a little,
1: 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Ah, this is Kenny Chesney.
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0: If you remember who won it last year, you'll know the answer to this. Which candy is number one for Halloween? Well, according to DoorDash, and they look at their latest Halloween trends report, it's Reese's Peanut Butter Cups, number one again 3 years in a row. It's the most purchased candy on the site, followed by Hershey's Milk Chocolate Bars and M&M's. Sour candies are becoming more popular, along with grandma candies like Circus Peanuts, Lemon Heads, and Bit of Honey.
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0: as we get back to the music, think about this fun fact. The next time you get a pop-up, remember, its creator, Ethan Zuckerman, regrets them. Yes, the guy Ethan Zuckerman created the pop-ups and actually came to regret the decision. Basically, he made a monster, and he regretted it so much he issued an apology in 2014.
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4: 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Roy Schmidt Honda, Josh Ross with Everhart and Everhart Abstracts, Sarah Bush Lincoln, Toledo Democrat, Neil Tire Toledo, Evapco Midwest, Country Financial Lauren Holsapple Clapp and Curtis Walker, and First Neighbor Bank Toledo. 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
2: Just heads up, there's a helicopter down over there.
1: ATC.net capturing responders after a news helicopter crash, killing at least three people near the scene of an earlier fatal bus crash in Los Angeles. A federal judge reaffirmed Tuesday the only way President Trump's name is going to be added to the Kennedy Center is an act of Congress. And a short time later, the board overseeing the famed Performing Arts Institution voted to shut down for renovations. This abrupt announcement over the center's PA system. And then President Trump dropped the hammer and put a halt to the whole reno. In a surprise move Tuesday afternoon, Congressman Thomas Massie introduced articles of impeachment against Defense Secretary Pete Hegseth. Massie accusing Hegseth of waging an illegal war with Iran since congressional approval was not granted, ignoring the 60-day resolution, and for the illegal capture of a foreign leader, Venezuela's Nicolas Maduro. This is ABC News. Fed up with filling up? It's not just our cars and trucks we have to worry about.
3: Crude awakening for oil heat customers. Expect sticker shock when the first autumn bill arrives. A longtime energy analyst tells ABC News we'll be paying well over $2 a gallon above last year to fuel the furnace. Diesel futures hit a record on Tuesday, and diesel at the pump is also the highest ever. AAA putting it at $6.28 a gallon. $2.50 over last year. Truckers say every dollar more adds $400 to a tank. Wayne Cabot, ABC News.
1: The nation's five biggest sports leagues, NFL, MLB, MLS, NBA, and the NHL, joined with their respective players' unions in a letter to gaming regulators in 35 states and the District of Columbia, asking for a crackdown on betting-related harassment of athletes, coaches, and families, saying threats to an athlete or their family members is unacceptable. Dave Packer, ABC News.
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8: Wednesday, a chance of showers and thunderstorms before 10 a.m., then a slight chance until noon. Partly sunny, high near 92. South-southeast wind around 6 miles per hour. Chance of precipitation 40%. Wednesday night, partly cloudy, low around 72. Thursday, mostly sunny, high near 94. Thursday night, mostly clear, low around 70. It's currently 79 degrees in Effingham. It currently feels like 79 degrees.
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0: right, so they say that these six foods and ingredients are linked to a longer life and a few that are associated with shorter ones. So for this study, over 177,000 people shared their favorite foods, giving an idea of what they actually eat frequently. And extra virgin olive oil, asparagus, and butternut squash are among the foods linked to a lower risk of death, while sodas, tea with sugar, and whole milk are associated with a higher risk of death.
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0: All right, we got a little fun fact here for you while we get back to the music. Do you know that when in Iceland filming, Gordon Ramsay fell 280 feet into icy water? He was submerged for 45 seconds before he surfaced with minimal injuries.
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0: ABC News, I'm Dave Packer. At least three people were killed after a news helicopter from NBC's Los Angeles TV station crashed near the scene of a deadly bus collision in the city. Mayor Karen Bass confirmed a total of five people were killed in both incidents.
1: Our hearts are with those impacted by the bus collision and the helicopter crash, and with the entire community who lost members of their team while they were doing their job.
0: President Trump lashed out on social media at the Supreme Court Tuesday for blocking his attempt to overhaul mail-in ballots ahead of the midterm elections, saying the Supreme Court let our country down. Macklemore yanked from Ed Sheeran's tour after saying this at a show in New Jersey.
2: I said, free Palestine.
0: Now, all of Sheeran's supporting acts have quit in solidarity with Macklemore, including Phineas, Lucas Graham, and Aaron Rowe, as well as the entire traveling band. This is ABC News. As prediction markets grow in popularity, one state is warning election officials not to make election-related wagers.
3: The guidance from the Georgia Secretary of State's office reminds all election workers that they are not allowed to place bets on anything connected to elections, including the outcome of a race. Secretary of State Brad Raffensperger believes the concept is simple.
4: Just like sports figures aren't supposed to be betting on their games, we don't believe that election officials should be making predictions about any election contest.
3: Raffensperger says he doesn't want anything to potentially impact the trust and confidence that voters have in the state's elections. Jonathan O'Brien, ABC News, Atlanta.
0: The Justice Department Tuesday announced charges against a group that they say worked with Russia's intelligence services to conduct terrorist attacks and murder-for-hire plots around the world. An indictment unsealed by federal prosecutors says the individuals coordinated terror attacks against infrastructure in European countries supporting Ukraine. Dave Packer, ABC News.
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9: Wednesday, a chance of showers and thunderstorms before 10 a.m., then a slight chance until noon. Partly sunny, high near 92. South-southeast wind around 6 miles per hour. Chance of precipitation 40%. Wednesday night, partly cloudy, low around 72. Thursday, mostly sunny, high near 94. Thursday night, mostly clear, low around 70. It's currently 79 degrees in Effingham. It currently feels like 79 degrees.
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0: Okay, so what makes a car brand, make, and model good? Well, some would say, can it make it to 250,000 miles? Remember back in the day, you just had cars that were just going forever. It doesn't feel like that anymore. Well, a new report from IC Cars says they know which ones today can do it. And it says Toyota dominates the list. The most vehicles that are likely to hit 250,000 miles is the Toyota Sequoia, followed by the Toyota 4Runner.
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0: All right, another fun fact, then we're back to the music. You know that there's something called aggressive sitting or sport hocking? It's originated in Berlin in 2007. 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
2: There's a helicopter down over there.
1: ATC.net capturing responders after a news helicopter crash, killing at least three people near the scene of an earlier fatal bus crash in Los Angeles. A federal judge reaffirmed Tuesday the only way President Trump's name is going to be added to the Kennedy Center is an act of Congress. And a short time later, the board overseeing the famed Performing Arts Institution voted to shut down for renovations. This abrupt announcement over the center's PA system. And then President Trump dropped the hammer and put a halt to the whole reno. In a surprise move Tuesday afternoon, Congressman Thomas Massie introduced articles of impeachment against Defense Secretary Pete Hegseth. Massie accusing Hegseth of waging an illegal war with Iran since congressional approval was not granted, ignoring the 60-day resolution, and for the illegal capture of a foreign leader, Venezuela's Nicolas Maduro. This is ABC News. Fed up with filling up? It's not just our cars and trucks we have to worry about.
3: Crude awakening for oil heat customers. Expect sticker shock when the first autumn bill arrives. A longtime energy analyst tells ABC News we'll be paying well over $2 a gallon above last year to fuel the furnace. Diesel futures hit a record on Tuesday, and diesel at the pump is also the highest ever. AAA putting it at $6.28 a gallon. $2.50 over last year. Truckers say every dollar more adds $400 to a tank. Wayne Cabot, ABC News.
1: The nation's five biggest sports leagues, NFL, MLB, MLS, NBA, and the NHL, joined with their respective players' unions in a letter to gaming regulators in 35 states and the District of Columbia, asking for a crackdown on betting-related harassment of athletes, coaches, and families, saying threats to an athlete or their family members is unacceptable. Dave Packer, ABC News.
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8: Wednesday, a chance of showers and thunderstorms before 10 a.m., then a slight chance until noon. Partly sunny, high near 92. South-southeast wind around 6 miles per hour. Chance of precipitation 40%. Wednesday night, partly cloudy, low around 72. Thursday, mostly sunny, high near 94. Thursday night, mostly clear, low around 70. It's currently 79 degrees in Effingham. It currently feels like 79 degrees.
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0: 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We'll talk about the top list of places where people do not want your pets to be at on the way.
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truck. I was cruising the town and the first girl I see was Bobby Joe Gentry, the homecoming queen. She flagged me down and climbed up in the cab and said, I never knew you were a pickup man.

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1: Thomas Rhett featuring Jordan Davis. Ain't a bad life. Miranda Lambert and Chris Stapleton. A song to sing.
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3: 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Yeah, we scream. Yeah, we shout. 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

0: Okay, more and more these days, we talk about places where you can bring your pets, but here's some lists of places that they don't want you to, and restaurants top the list. According to a new survey, 48% of people say they would be annoyed to see a dog when going out to eat. Grocery stores come in a close second with 45%, and then a doctor's office or hospital was third at 39%.
1: Meet the Machines is coming to Windsor Storm Memorial Library. 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

0: All right, another fun fact for you while we're getting back to it. Turkey vultures, they actually use defensive vomit as a method to repel potential threats. They can project their vomit up to 10 feet.
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1: ABC News, I'm Dave Packer. At least three people were killed after a news helicopter from NBC's Los Angeles TV station crashed near the scene of a deadly bus collision in the city. Mayor Karen Bass confirmed a total of five people were killed in both incidents.
2: Our hearts are with those impacted by the bus collision and the helicopter crash, and with the entire community who lost members of their team while they were doing their job.
1: President Trump lashed out on social media at the Supreme Court Tuesday for blocking his attempt to overhaul mail-in ballots ahead of the midterm election, saying the Supreme Court let our country down. Macklemore yanked from Ed Sheeran's tour after saying this at a show in New Jersey.
3: I said free Palestine.
1: Now, all of Sheeran's supporting acts have quit in solidarity with Macklemore, including Phineas, Lucas Graham, and Aaron Rowe, as well as the entire traveling band. This is ABC News. As prediction markets grow in popularity, one state is warning election officials not to make election-related wagers.
4: The guidance from the Georgia Secretary of State's office reminds all election workers that they are not allowed to place bets on anything connected to elections, including the outcome of a race. Secretary of State Brad Raffensperger believes the concept is simple.
5: Just like sports figures aren't supposed to be betting on their games, we don't believe that election officials should be making predictions about any election contest.
4: Raffensperger says he doesn't want anything to potentially impact the trust and confidence that voters have in the state's elections. Jonathan O'Brien, ABC News, Atlanta.
1: The Justice Department Tuesday announced charges against a group that they say worked with Russia's intelligence services to conduct terrorist attacks and murder-for-hire plots around the world. An indictment unsealed by federal prosecutors says the individuals coordinated terror attacks against infrastructure in European countries supporting Ukraine. Dave Packer, ABC News.
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10: Wednesday, a chance of showers and thunderstorms before 10 a.m., then a slight chance until noon. Partly sunny, high near 92. South-southeast wind around 6 miles per hour. Chance of precipitation 40%. Wednesday night, partly cloudy, low around 72. Thursday, mostly sunny, high near 94. Thursday night, mostly clear, low around 70. It's currently 79 degrees in Effingham. It currently feels like 79 degrees.
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0: All right, on the way, we'll talk about the pumpkin spice craze has reached a new low. Yeah, there's pumpkin spice caskets coming up.
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0: Wow, pumpkin spice is everywhere, even in death. Apparently, pumpkin spice season has officially reached the funeral industry. Titan Caskets is selling a $1,600 orange pumpkin spice casket, a tongue-in-cheek product meant to poke fun at the PSL fad while showing off the company's customizable options. The brand says its intentionally bold marketing is also designed to get people more comfortable talking about funeral planning and their rights when buying caskets.
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2: Just a heads up, there's a helicopter down over there.
1: ATC.net capturing responders after a news helicopter crash, killing at least three people near the scene of an earlier fatal bus crash in Los Angeles. A federal judge reaffirmed Tuesday the only way President Trump's name is going to be added to the Kennedy Center's an act of Congress. And a short time later, the board overseeing the famed Performing Arts Institution voted to shut down for renovations. This abrupt announcement over the center's PA system. And then President Trump dropped the hammer and put a halt to the whole reno. In a surprise move Tuesday afternoon, Congressman Thomas Massie introduced articles of impeachment against Defense Secretary Pete Hegseth. Massie accusing Hegseth of waging an illegal war with Iran since congressional approval was not granted, ignoring the 60-day resolution, and for the illegal capture of a foreign leader, Venezuela's Nicolas Maduro. This is ABC News. Fed up with filling up? It's not just our cars and trucks we have to worry about.
3: Crude awakening for oil heat customers. Expect sticker shock when the first autumn bill arrives. A longtime energy analyst tells ABC News we'll be paying well over $2 a gallon above last year to fuel the furnace. Diesel futures hit a record on Tuesday, and diesel at the pump is also the highest ever. AAA putting it at $6.28 a gallon. $2.50 over last year. Truckers say every dollar more adds $400 to a tank. Wayne Cabot, ABC News.
1: The nation's five biggest sports leagues, NFL, MLB, MLS, NBA, and the NHL, joined with their respective players' unions in a letter to gaming regulators in 35 states and the District of Columbia, asking for a crackdown on betting-related harassment of athletes, coaches, and families, saying threats to an athlete or their family members is unacceptable. Dave Packer, ABC News.
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8: Wednesday, a chance of showers and thunderstorms before 10 a.m., then a slight chance until noon. Partly sunny, high near 92. South-southeast wind around 6 miles per hour. Chance of precipitation 40%. Wednesday night, partly cloudy, low around 72. Thursday, mostly sunny, high near 94. Thursday night, mostly clear, low around 70. It's currently 79 degrees in Effingham. It currently feels like 79 degrees.
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0: All right, coming up, you know, it's never too late to achieve your dreams, especially if your dream is going to college. I'll tell you about a grandpa who just graduated on the way.
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0: You know, if you ever thought about going back to school, do it. And take this story as a good example. Grandpa of 12 just achieved the dream of being a college grad at 68. Yes, he earned a college degree with honors, proving it's never too late to pursue a goal. Chris Osoboho, I don't know how to say his last name, but he graduated from Goldsmiths University of London with a degree in social work after overcoming chronic pain from a disability affecting his legs and spine. He says his own experiences inspired him to pursue a career helping vulnerable people overcome adversity and regain confidence. He says your dreams do not expire just because you age.
1: Help save lives in Shelbyville. 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

0: 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I'm Paul Stone. Have a good rest of your day. I'll be back with you later tonight.
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1: ABC News, I'm Sherry Preston. Los Angeles Mayor Karen Bass on the double accidents in the city Tuesday. A bus crash killed two and injured others. Then a news helicopter from the local NBC station crashed, killing three.
2: Our hearts are with those impacted by the bus collision and the helicopter crash, and with the entire

0: lost members of their team while they were doing their job.
1: She called it a heartbreaking night for the city. Federal Reserve wraps up its two-day meeting today and is widely expected to raise interest rates by a quarter point to try to tamp down inflation. The board of the Kennedy Center voting to close the facility over financial issues. The vote coming an hour after a federal judge blocked the Kennedy Center board from adding a tribute to President Donald Trump on the building site. A building housing place displaced Palestinian families in Gaza has collapsed, killing at least 16 people, most of them women and children. This is ABC News. After some doomsday predictions about runaway AI and calls for the slowdown of development now, there's new disagreement about exactly what to do next. Here's ABC's Karen Hwang.
2: Anthropic's Dario Amodei, NVIDIA's Jensen Huang, and OpenAI's Sam Altman speaking at a tech conference days after Amodei called on the industry to hit the brakes out of concern that AI poses a looming existential threat to humanity.
3: Let's invest more in safety.
2: The CEO of the most valuable company on Earth, whose chips power the industry, saying this.
4: We don't need any new laws. We don't need any new regulations.
2: Huang rejecting the idea that speed and safety are a trade-off.
1: Prosecutors in California say they will not seek the death penalty for Nick Reiner, accused of murdering his parents, filmmaker Rob Reiner, and his wife, Michelle. And an 18-year-old in Washington state is facing manslaughter and arson charges after police say he started a deadly July wildfire by shooting fireworks from the back of a moving pickup. Sherry Preston, ABC News.
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9: Wednesday, a chance of showers and thunderstorms before 10 a.m., then a slight chance until noon. Partly sunny, high near 92. South-southeast wind around 6 miles per hour. Chance of precipitation 40%. Wednesday night, partly cloudy, low around 72. Thursday, mostly sunny, high near 94. Thursday night, mostly clear, low around 70. It's currently 79 degrees in Effingham. It currently feels like 79 degrees.
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0: That's not you this morning, is it? I hope not. Sleepless in a Hotel Room from Luke Combs with Paul Poteet. Luke has no trouble getting work these days, that's for sure. He's got a new duet on Luke Bryan's upcoming album that's out here day after tomorrow. It's called Signs. And Luke Bryan says he'd like to perform it with Luke Combs on stage somewhere where they could really pick out a great place. Some are guessing it might happen at the CMAs in November. And by the way, Mr. Combs has his 21st number one hit on country airplay charts from Billboard magazine, Be By You. I'm sure we'll be by that song at some point today, so you better not stop listening to the superstars of country.
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1: Good Wednesday morning. I'm Jeff Daly. This is the morning edition of the Cromwell Ag Radio Network. It's brought to you by Rural King, America's farm and home store. Well, today's the day the Senate Agriculture Committee will take up the farm bill again. The chairman of the Senate Ag Committee, John Bozeman of Arkansas, did not adjourn the meeting in August before they left town for their five-week summer recess. Instead, he recessed the meeting, saying that after the break, they would come back and they would reconsider the bill. The story is that Senator Mitch McConnell of Kentucky, who was absent at that vote, is now back in Washington, which should give the majority the lead in terms of passing the bill. It can be passed along party lines with Republicans all in place. Now, the question is, after they move it from the committee, what compromises may be needed or amendments needed to get the 60 votes that it needs in the upper chamber to be moved ahead. Those are stories that we'll be talking about coming up in the future. In the meantime, in the marketplace, row crop futures largely mixed yesterday, grains bouncing from lows, but unable to sustain much in the way of a bullish momentum with the early stages of the harvest underway. Primarily still in the south, not so much yet in the north. Soybeans headed higher for a second straight session, driven largely by technical buying after the Friday 36-cent drop for the November, as well as demand optimism ahead of Chinese President Xi's visit to Washington, now less than 10 days away. Yesterday, December corn was up 2.5, March corn up 2.25, November soybeans up 14.5, January soybeans up 15, December Chicago wheat was up 6.5. Steve Sinsky of the American Soybean Association is our guest this morning. I'm Jeff Daly. 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
4: Remembering back when and celebrating tomorrow. This is Jennifer, Executive Director at the Villas of Hollybrook in Effingham. September is National Assisted Living Month, and the theme is Shining Through the Years. 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
1: 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At the Farm Progress Show last week, I was afforded the opportunity to sit down with the CEO of the American Soybean Association, Steve Sinsky.
5: Steve, we mentioned lemons and lemonade before we went on the air. We certainly know about challenges in agriculture. We have been through more than one administration who would say one thing, but then would do something else about renewable fuel. I recall a previous announcement from EPA on RVOs that was less than what we were already producing for biodiesel. Frustrating. Then we get new RVO numbers and things are good. And then we get rumor that, well, maybe there's going to be exemptions. So we don't quite give you everything that we said we were going to. How frustrating is it to be in the soybean business and really not getting a clear direction from Washington on what their energy policy truly is?
6: Yeah, it's been extremely frustrating, and you're absolutely right. We did have very anemic RVOs back a few years ago that were announced under the Biden administration, and they were lower than what our actual production had been that year. And so there was absolutely no growth. There was no demand building that was going to occur. We were really enthused this March when EPA announced the current RVOs. They were aggressive. They were 60% over and above what the lower RVOs had been. And it spurred a lot of excitement in the industry. It supported soybean prices. It supported more fuel being put into the marketplace, which we desperately need right now. And it's good for farmers. It's good for everybody. And then, of course, as you described, we, you know, received word that there was going to be a large number of small refinery exemptions that would totally undercut that demand. Our own estimates were that if EPA had followed through with the 1.8 billion RINs worth of exemptions, which they did at 1.76 billion RINs, that would result in a loss of about 500 million gallons of biodiesel use that we wouldn't produce anymore. And soybean farmers would lose $1 billion in revenues because of that announcement. So you have, on the one hand, a very good RVO that was announced 6 months ago, 5 months ago, and then you would totally undercut that with these exemptions. And so we worked hard, really hard this last week to turn that around, worked with Deputy Secretary Vaden at USDA, was a real champion, wanted to get really, call him out because he got it. He understood that and really championed and pressed the issue with the White House and the interagency process. We were able to activate our biofuel champions up on the Hill. We were in communication with the White House. We activated, as you know, public relations, social media, everything, pulled out all the stops. And, you know, we were not going to be able to change the number that the Department of Energy had come up with. They have some new methodology about how these refineries, and it's extremely frustrating, how 20 years on, refineries are still saying they are suffering disproportionate economic hardship from the implementation of the RVOs and the renewable fuel standard. But they came up with a new methodology, and they were going to grant a large number, and there's going to be zero reallocation. And so we fought hard to make sure that 100% of those exempted gallons or RINs are going to be put back into the marketplace during the current RVO period, the 26-27. And and we went from zero to 100% reallocation being proposed.
5: As I understood, the reallocation was going to be the difference between the original 990 and the 1.8 number. So the first 990 you lost, but the difference under the new formula, that would be reallocated. Is that accurate?
6: That is accurate. Under the 990 that they had estimated that they were going to grant in waivers for the 2025 year, 70% of that they had already calculated back when they calculated the percent standards under the renewable fuel standard were going to be reallocated to others. But anything beyond that 990, so that delta in between 990 and 1.76 billion was all going to be lost demand with zero reallocation. And what was announced yesterday, and we were pleased about that, is the commitment to reallocate 100% of that difference back into the current demand period.
5: All right. So when we think about the White House making a decision, and I say that because it's the EPA's, it's the White House's EPA, you weren't going to have to expand processing capacity in order to meet those new RVO numbers. It was just the matter of making the machine, turning it up to full speed. The decision wasn't just to the detriment of farmers. This was impacting the plants. This was impacting the employees. And this is impacting the available supply of fuel, which, by the way, the president meeting today to talk with big, small, and medium refiners about how to lower fuel prices. Do you have an idea of how we could lower fuel prices, Steve?
6: Absolutely, and that's producing more biofuels. We can add more gallons into the marketplace through renewable fuels. We're producing all of the petroleum that we can right now. There's no, you know, we're going flat out. Our industry is going flat out to produce as much as they can. And we need to make sure we're unleashing and setting the right incentives for the production of biofuels as well.
5: And is the price of biodiesel and renewable diesel, is it more expensive than oil or less than oil?
6: No, it's competitive. The biodiesel, renewable diesel, it can compete with today's diesel prices, absolutely.
5: So we could increase supply and not add to the cost, have a fuel better for the environment, and provide more jobs in rural communities and more income for farmers, which are struggling right now, and help to solve the problem. But we're not doing that.
6: And, you know, we were going to actually, you know, really shoot ourselves in the foot with the policy that was just about announced. You know, again, it went from, you know, zero reallocation up to 100. And so we'll take that as a win to have that reallocated. But we have to make sure there's a couple of things. One is we have to follow through. Again, this is going to be a proposal from EPA. And we believe, you know, the commitment that we have from the White House is to reallocate 100% of that. We're going to hold their feet to the fire on that, is to make sure that they do that, that it's going to be a proposal, comments, and then they have to finalize it, and they have to finalize it at 100% reallocation. I would expect we will receive opposition from the oil refiners to say, no, don't reallocate any of it, or only 70% of it, or only 50% of it, so we're going to have to fight that fight. But we intend to hold the administration's and the president's feet to the fire that on that commitment to hold farmers harmless and to reallocate 100% of that.
5: As I recall, that decision has to be made by the end of October, which is not far before the midterm election.
6: Their proposed rule, they committed to get a proposed rule out by the end of October. But that's just a proposal. It still has to be finalized after that. So that will be finalized after the election.
5: A little wiggle room along the way, I suppose. Our guest this morning on the program is Steve Sinski, the CEO of the American Soybean Association. More with Steve next here on the Morning Edition on the Cromwell Ag Radio Network.
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1: 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Welcome back to the Morning Edition. 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
12: You've served your time on Capitol Hill. You've served your time at USDA. You have served your time in Washington. Just how tenuous do you think it is for this farm bill discussion that's going on now? I don't think that there's much of a chance to get a farm bill before the election, but do you think our chances are still reasonable for the rest of the farm bill in this calendar year?
6: I think there's a chance. I think there's a chance for getting the rest of the farm bill done before the end of the calendar year. And I think it really will depend on what happens when the Senate comes back here in September. The intention is, you know, by Chairman Bozeman is to finish and have a vote out of committee. I think it really depends on two things. Number one, are the Republicans willing to negotiate with the Democrats on their key demand? Or if not that, is Mitch McConnell going to be back to provide them the additional vote to at least get it out of committee? I could foresee a scenario where if they decide to do this on a strictly partisan basis, where you would just try to pass it out of committee with just Republican votes, you need Mitch McConnell to do that. He needs to be back. We hope for Senator McConnell's sake that he is able to come back, you know, regardless. But if he does come back, they get it out of committee. They do a pre-conference with the House of Representatives, which has passed their version of the farm bill. And then you try to attach that pre-conferenced farm bill to another piece of must-pass legislation at the end of the year, before they go out of session before Christmas.
12: Some Democrat is going to have to vote for it to be approved. There's not 60 vote majority for the GOP in the Senate.
6: I think the strategy would be, if they choose to go down this road, would be they would try to attach it to some other kind of must-pass legislation and dare the Democrats to vote against it.
12: Partisan politics.
6: I think it would be much better to have a bipartisan negotiation and have a way forward, you know, to see how they can pass it, on its own right, out of committee as well as on the Senate floor.
12: For Z15 that was approved in the House in separate language, does the Soybean Association stand against the E15 measure allowing a 15% fuel blend year-round to be sold?
6: We support 100% E15 to be sold year-round. We're supporting E15. We think that's going to be good for agriculture. It's going to be good for corn farmers. It's going to be good who also grow soybeans. And so the E15, year-round E15, that's a good policy, and we're 100% supportive of that. The what we did have some concerns about was the House passed bill, which once again had a lot of small refinery exemptions. We're pleased, actually, that the Senate made some progress. It's an improvement over the House bill. And so, if we can get E15, the Senate version of the E15 bill that's been attached to the farm bill, and get that done, I think that'll be a good thing.
12: Well, there are tariffs flying between the U.S. and Canada.
5: I won't mention that specifically, but I will say USMCA. That's now on the decision block in Washington. From the soybean perspective, this is a trade deal. Is this an advantage trade deal for soybean farmers and the soybean industry?
6: Yeah, the USMCA has been a huge beneficial trade agreement. The whole trade relationship that we have with our partners in both Mexico, who's our number two export market after China, or Canada, our number four meal market, has been very beneficial. Our exports to Mexico have grown 4x since the NAFTA. Our exports to Canada have grown 2x since the NAFTA was signed. And so it has been a clear winner, and that's just soybeans. And you know, Jeff, across agriculture, whether it is corn, whether it's pork, whether it's so many other products, it's been a big winner for American agriculture. You know, our message to the administration on the USMCA is we need to, you know, make necessary improvements to address some issues. We know that dairy's been an issue, how Canada has been administering their tariff rate quotas for dairy. We need to fix that. We need to fix, there's concerns about the seasonality of some of the produce from the southeastern parts of the United States. Let's see if we can fix that. But our message is to the administration, don't lose sight of the bigger benefit that's worth billions and billions of dollars. Let's try to fix these little things that are little irritants, little pinpricks over here, because we should always strive for continuous improvement. But don't lose sight of the bigger picture, which is to have to lock in that certainty that's so important under the USMCA.
5: Is that not the analogy that goes back to don't throw the baby out with the bathwater?
6: It is. It is. Absolutely. Absolutely. And we need to make sure that in, you know, as we have escalating rhetoric on both sides, that we don't, you know, accidentally throw out the baby with the bathwater.
5: Okay, so the last question for you. Are all the I's dotted and T's crossed on 45Z, or what is left from that particular administration agency to get things off the ground?
6: We are still waiting, and we're hopeful it will be in the next month or 6 weeks for the Treasury Department to finalize the 45Z guidance. That is really the last thing that needs to happen. The Department of Energy also needs to update their GREET model, but those are the things, but especially on the 45Z tax credit is for the Treasury to issue their final guidance out to, and we're very hopeful, and we've been pushing for them to do that, and we hope that that can be done, you know, in the next here in September. Or if not September, let's do it in early October, but we need to get it done soon.
5: I just hope we get a farm bill and not another extension.
6: That would be number four. That would be the fourth extension of the 2018 farm bill, which I worked to implement when I was at USDA as deputy secretary. It passed in the first Trump administration. In late of 2018, worked hard at the department to implement the farm bill. Little did I know at the time that we would still be working on that almost a decade later and be operating under the same farm bill.
5: Yeah, who would have thought we'd have had an 8 or a 9 year farm bill? Wait one more and now it's a 10 year farm bill. Hope for good news. Steve Sinske, thank you.
6: Very good. Thanks so much, Jeff.
1: A conversation this morning with a former Deputy Secretary of the Department of Agriculture and, again, CEO of the American Soybean Association, Steve Sinske. Stay tuned. We'll check your forecast next.
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1: Good morning and welcome back to the Morning Edition. Your forecast today calls for a partly sunny sky, a 50-50 chance of showers and thunderstorms, mainly for the morning. Today's high at 92. Tonight, there's a 20% chance of showers and thunderstorms before 9 o'clock. Otherwise, it'll be partly cloudy with a low of 72. Tomorrow, partly sunny, high 93. 30% chance of rain for Thursday night. And on Friday, mostly sunny with a high near 90. Saturday, sunny and 94.
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2: 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Fias, Kenneth Walls, Larry Went.
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0: ABC News, I'm Sherry Preston. Los Angeles Mayor Karen Bass on the double accidents in the city Tuesday. A bus crash killed two and injured others. Then a news helicopter from the local NBC station crashed, killing three.
1: Our hearts are with those impacted by the bus collision and the helicopter crash, and with the entire community who lost members of their team while they were doing their job.
0: She called it a heartbreaking night for the city. Federal Reserve wraps up its two-day meeting today and is widely expected to raise interest rates by a quarter point to try to tamp down inflation. The board of the Kennedy Center voting to close the facility over financial issues. The vote coming an hour after a federal judge blocked the Kennedy Center board from adding a tribute to President Donald Trump on the building site. A building housing displaced Palestinian families in Gaza has collapsed, killing at least 16 people, most of them women and children. This is ABC News. After some doomsday predictions about runaway AI and calls for the slowdown of development now, there's new disagreement about exactly what to do next. Here's ABC's Karen Waugh.
2: Anthropic's Dario Amodei, NVIDIA's Jensen Huang, and OpenAI's Sam Altman speaking at a tech conference days after Amodei called on the industry to hit the brakes out of concern that AI poses a looming existential threat to humanity.
3: Let's invest more in safety.
2: The CEO of the most valuable company on Earth, whose chips power the industry, saying this.
4: We don't need any new laws. We don't need any new regulations.
2: Huang rejecting the idea that speed and safety are a trade-off.
0: Prosecutors in California say they will not seek the death penalty for Nick Reiner, accused of murdering his parents, filmmaker Rob Reiner, and his wife, Michelle. And an 18-year-old in Washington State is facing manslaughter and arson charges after police say he started a deadly July wildfire by shooting fireworks from the back of a moving pickup. Sherry Preston, ABC News.
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From Tim McGraw to Brantley Gilbert. I got all the superstars of country for you on Wednesday morning. Bulk Boutique with You Don't Know Her Like I Do.

0: that old smoothie? Don't let the word out. Jason Aldean. I'm Fulton Bootsy. Good morning. There's a story that that breaks down the cost of watching NFL games on TV. There's a cost. We've got one of those antennas that we got up on the roof, and then we got an app that takes the antenna signal and, you know, makes it available to any TV that's in the house. And the cost on that, I can tell you, is zero if the games, you know, happens to be on plain old TV. But people pay a lot to watch those NFL games. So the average cost, $484. How are you going to have any money left for beer and wings with that? You need a cheaper hobby, like fishing. We'll do it in the dark in a few moments and play Brooks and Dunn next.
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5: I'm Jeff Elling on the Cromwell Ag Radio Network. Senate Agriculture Committee Chairman John Bozeman says his committee will meet this afternoon and resume consideration of its proposed farm bill. The announcement coincides with committee member Senator Mitch McConnell of Kentucky saying he's back at work. McConnell, in a statement late Monday afternoon, said, "I'm really looking forward to being back on the Senate floor and seeing my colleagues." He said, "I'm not quite back 100%, but I've assured Majority Leader John Thune that as I continue with physical therapy on the advice of my doctors, I will do my best to be present for tough votes when our conference needs me." McConnell's expected presence at the Farm Bill markup means the Republican-led panel will have enough votes to pass the legislation if the voting stays on party lines. That Ag Committee meeting is set to convene this afternoon, 3:30 Eastern, 2:30 Central. USDA Undersecretary for Trade and Foreign Agriculture Affairs Luke Lindbergh has been appointed to lead the United Nations World Food Program. WFP delivers food assistance to people facing food insecurity. The program is the world's largest humanitarian organization, providing assistance to those recovering from conflict, disaster, and extreme weather, and all aiding 110 million beneficiaries in more than 120 countries. I'm Jeff Nally.
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0: Wednesday, a chance of showers and thunderstorms before 10 a.m., then a slight chance until noon. Partly sunny, high near 92, south-southeast wind around 6 miles per hour. Chance of precipitation 40%. Wednesday night, partly cloudy, low around 72. Thursday, mostly sunny, high near 94. Thursday night, mostly clear, low around 70. It's currently 79 degrees in Effingham. It currently feels like 79 degrees.
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2: Hey, y'all, this is Drew Baldridge. She's somebody's daughter.

0: I hate when that happens. My give a damn is busted. Joe D. Messina. And I'm Paul Poteet. Well, there are some things I would care about, like if I was living next to this guy. A 58-year-old man is facing burglary and assault charges. He allegedly used power tools to break through a shared wall into his duplex neighbor's home. The moment I hear the drill, I don't care if I'm at the dentist's office or in the privacy of my own home, I'm going to be clenching a little bit. As soon as I hear, that's got to be trouble.
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12: Reporting for Effingham Radio News, I'm Derek Warren. At 4:06 p.m. on September 14th, the Effingham County Coroner's Office was called to HSHS St. Anthony's Memorial Hospital emergency room in reference to a deceased male that was involved in a motorcycle car crash on Route 32 in Stewardson at around 2:45. Effingham County Coroner Kim Rhodes and Deputy Coroner Lauren Harmon responded to the emergency room and identified the deceased individual as Keith Renfro, age 75, of Stewardson. preliminary investigation indicated that Keith Renfro was riding his motorcycle southbound on Route 32 when a vehicle driven by Patty Renner of Stewartson pulled out of the Phillips 66 gas station to go north on Route 32. The vehicles collided and Keith Renfro was thrown from the motorcycle. He was taken to St. Anthony's Hospital and was pronounced deceased at 3:47 p.m. Patty Renner was not injured in the crash. An autopsy is scheduled for September 16th at 10:30 a.m. at the McLean County Coroner's Office in Bloomington. The incident remains under investigation. This is Effingham Radio News.
13: Travis Sparks reporting for Cromwell Media Sports. Let's take a look at those local results from yesterday. First up in high school baseball, St. Anthony uses five runs in the second inning to go on to beat Neoga 6-3. Alex Mayer and Quinton Steffens drive in a pair for the Bulldogs. On the mound, Hayden Buescher only allowed one hit through five innings, did walk five but struck out 11, and Hackman takes the loss for Neoga. Elsewhere, Windsor, Stewartson, Strasburg defeated South Central 11-6, Grayson McCoy with a homer and four RBIs, and Brody Bernard with a triple and three RBIs. North Clay puts up an eighth spot in the very first inning, and they go on to win 16-2 over Brownstown St. Elmo, and Dietrich 11-5 over Cowden-Herrick Beecher City. Schottman gets the win for the Maroons. Over on the Lynx in Robinson, Altamont boys were victorious over Oblong, shooting a 170, and sophomore Mason Schaub was the co-medalist of the match, shooting a 41, low man for the Tribe. On the girls' side, Altamont was a runner-up to Olney. Cecilia Piercy and Kenzie Zumwalt are the low ladies for the Tribe with a 55. And closing out with high school volleyball, it was Windsor Stu Straws victorious over Totopolis in two sets. Hatches improved to 8-3 on the season. Teatown falls to 9-4. Newton continues to be undefeated at 12-0 with a two-set victory over Charleston, Neoga in two sets over Altamont, St. Anthony in two sets over Beecher City, Bulldogs improved to 9-1 and 3-0 in the National Trail, and St. Elmo in two sets over Dietrich, and the Eagles are now 10-1 overall and 3-0 in the NTC. This is Travis Sparks reporting for Cromwell Media Sports.
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0: Oscar Flatt. 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I dare
1: 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What's up, y'all? It's Megan Maroney. I think I wanna stay. Oh my God, am I okay?
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0: You got to carry on. It's Kenny Chesney, and this is All American Country, 95.7 WCRC. Well, it may not seem like it on the thermometer yet, but eventually fall is going to carry on. And you can spend your Sunday surrounded by creativity to spark your fall crafts. 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And it's Wednesday morning with All American Country. 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
9: Wednesday, a chance of showers and thunderstorms before 10 a.m., then a slight chance until noon. Partly sunny, high near 92. South-southeast wind around 6 miles per hour. Chance of precipitation 40%. Wednesday night, partly cloudy, low around 72. Thursday, mostly sunny, high near 94. Thursday night, mostly clear, low around 70. It's currently 79 degrees in Effingham. It currently feels like 79 degrees.
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2: ABC News, I'm Sherry Preston. Six people dying in a pair of crashes in Los Angeles. ABC's Trevor Ault is there and says a news chopper went down while on a story.
3: Flames erupting after the aircraft crashed between two commercial buildings. Police say at least three people were killed, including a pedestrian on the ground. The chopper went down just after 7 p.m., less than a mile from where first responders were already working a deadly bus crash. An SUV had slammed into the side of a Metro bus, becoming lodged inside the vehicle.
2: President Trump has long been pushing for the Fed to cut interest rates, but experts think it's going to go the other way this afternoon. The Fed is expected to announce its first interest rate increase in 3 years because inflation is so high. On the rise, gas prices, $4.36 a gallon now, according to Gas Buddy. The Kennedy Center board closing down the main building for renovations. But President Trump says if his name isn't on the side of the building, there won't be any renovations at all. This is ABC News. A gold mine has collapsed, killing at least 67 people in a remote area of Sudan. Survivors say many more are still missing. In Gaza, a building housing families who were displaced by Israeli bombings collapsed overnight, killing 16 people, most of them children. A number of artists are dropping out of singer Ed Sheeran's tour in an act of protest after Sheeran removed the rapper Macklemore as his opening act because of his support for Palestinians.
4: I said free
5: Macklemore
4: Palestine.
5: Then performing a song he wrote about the pro-Palestinian protests on college campuses. After the concerts, the Israeli-American Council circulating a petition saying his message relied on selective imagery and biased messaging. Macklemore alleging Patriots owner Robert Kraft, who owns Gillette Stadium, gave Sheeran an ultimatum, and other stadiums followed.
2: ABC's Whit Johnson dropping out of Sheeran's tour, Phineas, Lucas Graham, and Aaron Rowe, as well as Sheeran's entire traveling band. His next concert is Saturday. Sherry Preston, ABC News.
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10: 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At 10:50 a.m. on September 14th, the Effingham County Coroner's Office was called to Zinc Apartments in Altamont. It was in reference to a deceased male individual. Coroner Kim Rhodes responded to the apartment and identified the deceased individual as Dylan Osteen, age 37, of Altamont. Agencies on scene were the Altamont Police Department, Effingham County Sheriff's Department, and Rural Med EMS and Altamont Fire. Preliminary investigation indicated Dylan Osteen's death was due to natural causes. Toxicology samples were taken and the results should be available in 2 weeks. Guy's King Funeral Home in Altamont was contacted to assist the family. 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

0: You in a hurry this morning? Well, as long as you know why, I guess that's okay. I'm Bolt Boutique. Good morning. Here's Chris Cagle.
1: I heard the door slam, and I couldn't tell. Was it just the wind, or was she mad again? Oh, hell.

0: country now.
1: Hi, this is Old Dominion. 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Gonna kiss
2: 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That's my music, baby.
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0: It's Ella, and I'm Paul Pootsie. Good morning. It's Wednesday. The fashion designer, Bob Mackey, passed away. He's 87 years old. He worked a lot with Dolly, yeah. When it came to outrageous and eye-catching designs, he was all over that Dolly Parton, Cher. And he did a lot of the costumes for the Carol Burnett show in all the years that it was on the air. When she comes down the stairs, you've probably seen the clip, I'm sure, online in the Gone with the Wind spoof. And she's got the outfit on with the curtain rod still in it. Bob Mackey came up with how to pull that visual gag off, 87 years old. Speaking of clothing, here's a fact to chew on at work today. 3 out of 5 women remove their bras immediately upon arriving home. 3 out of 5. And the other stat, 5 out of 5 men don't mind.
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3: Jeff Alley on the Cromwell Ag Radio Network. Senate Agriculture Committee Republicans, they expect to advance their version of a farm bill today, barring any breakthrough deal with Democrats. The committee tried to move the measure in August, but Republican absences hindered the GOP effort. Both Senators Mitch McConnell of Kentucky and Tommy Tuberville of Alabama were missing in action. McConnell returned to Capitol Hill on Monday. The major sticking point still, the One Big Beautiful Bill Act requirement that some states begin paying a share of Supplemental Nutrition Assistance Program benefits next year if their payment error rates are 6% or higher. The Senate Farm Bill delays that provision by a year, but the Democrats want a 2-year pause. Senate Ag Committee Chair John Bozeman said yesterday he hasn't seen much movement on the issue from the Democratic side of the aisle. However, with the return of McConnell, Republicans on the panel won't need Democratic support to advance the bill. It is closed to amendments, according to the committee. Bozeman said it's possible the Senate will bring the farm bill to a floor vote before it leaves for the October recess. He added that he's been engaged with his House counterparts to work out the differences between the House and the Senate bills. On another issue, Senate Majority Leader John Thune says he is open to a possible export ban on diesel as prices keep surging higher. The South Dakota Republican says a ban would make more sense than suspending the federal diesel tax, as some have proposed. Doing so would create problems to the Highway Trust Fund, which is mainly financed through the fuel tax, he said, in response to a question on possible options for lowering the price of U.S. diesel. Thune said the export ban, honestly, probably makes more sense. Obviously, he said the best thing is to get the Strait of Hormuz open and have the shipping lanes allow for the movement of those products and keep the flow of that global commodity going. Thune said we'll be looking at any proposal that is a viable solution. But I do think that if we have the supply in this country and we're exporting it right now, that it might be one way of getting at it. Now, in a related note, biomass-based diesel and ethanol groups say the spike in diesel and gasoline prices simply highlight the need for higher output of renewable fuels like biodiesel and sustainable aviation fuel. The United States should maximize biodiesel, renewable diesel, and SAF production that to maintain the diesel fuel supply and address prices. That's the word of Paul Winters, Director of Public Affairs and Federal Communications for Clean Fuels Alliance America. He said EPA must act quickly to protect this year's strong RFS volumes and fully reallocate the needless exemptions from a month ago. USDA Undersecretary for Trade and Foreign Agriculture Affairs Luke Lindbergh has been appointed to lead the United Nations World Food Program. WFP delivers food assistance to people facing food insecurity. The program is the world's largest humanitarian organization, providing assistance to those recovering from conflict, from disasters, and extreme weather. It aids 110 million beneficiaries in more than 120 countries and territories, according to the Department of Agriculture. Lindbergh will serve as the executive director for a period of 5 years. Senate Democrats yesterday blocked legislation to create a new regulatory framework for cryptocurrency. The effort stalled an industry-backed effort to place new guardrails around digital assets after demanding more limits on President Trump's investments. The vote is a test for the $2.3 trillion cryptocurrency market, as the industry has pushed aggressively for a uniform set of rules. Finally this morning, California is moving to block Corteva's planned spinoff of its seed business, arguing the company is trying to shield billions in assets from PFAS liability. Attorney General Rob Bonta of California, with a group of 20 other attorneys general and 9 major cities, filed a motion in a federal court seeking a temporary restraining order and preliminary injunction to freeze Corteva's assets ahead of its planned separation of Vylor, a new seed and genetics company. Corteva announced its board approved the separation of its seed segment into Vylor, Inc. The distribution is expected to occur before markets open on October 1st and is intended to be tax-free for shareholders. That's a look at Farm News. I'm Jeff Daly on the Cromwell Ag Radio Network.
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15: Central Illinois weather.
16: Wednesday, a chance of showers and thunderstorms before 10 a.m., then a slight chance until noon. Partly sunny, high near 92, south-southeast wind around 6 miles per hour. Chance of precipitation 40%. Wednesday night, partly cloudy, low around 72. Thursday, mostly sunny, high near 94. Thursday night, mostly clear, low around 70. It's currently 79 degrees in Effingham. It currently feels like 79 degrees.
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0: It's George Strait. Good Wednesday morning. I'm Paul Poteet with all the superstars of country today. This is a super burger from Wendy's, a T-Rex burger, they call it. 3,000 calories, $30, 9 beef patties, 9 slices of cheese. Back for a limited time in Oklahoma, or at least in some Oklahoma locations. A prize is offered if you eat it all in less than 9 minutes. But it's 9 patties and 9 slices of cheese. It's called the T-Rex burger, which begs the question,
1: where's the beef?
0: It's everywhere in your body for the next 48 hours.
2: Reporting for Effingham Radio News, I'm Derek Warren. At 4:06 p.m. on September 14th, the Effingham County Coroner's Office was called to HSHS St. Anthony's Memorial Hospital emergency room in reference to a deceased male that was involved in a motorcycle car crash on Route 32 in Stewardson at around 2:45. Effingham County Coroner Kim Rhodes and Deputy Coroner Lauren Harmon responded to the emergency room and identified the deceased individual as Keith Renfro, age 75, of Stewardson. Preliminary investigation indicated that Keith Renfro was riding his motorcycle southbound on Route 32 when a vehicle driven by Patty Renner of Stewardson pulled out of the Phillips 66 gas station to go north on Route 32. The vehicles collided and Keith Renfro was thrown from the motorcycle. He was taken to St. Anthony's Hospital and was pronounced deceased at 3:47 p.m. Patty Renner was not injured in the crash. An autopsy is scheduled for September 16th at 10:30 a.m. at the McLean County Coroner's Office in Bloomington. The incident remains under investigation. This is Effingham Radio News.
3: Travis Sparks reporting for Cromwell Media Sports. Let's take a look at those local results from yesterday. First up in high school baseball, St. Anthony uses 5 runs in the second inning to go on to beat Neoga 6-3. Alex Mayer and Quinton Steffens drive in a pair for the Bulldogs. On the mound, Hayden Buescher only allowed 1 hit through 5 innings, did walk 5 but struck out 11. And Hackman takes the loss for Neoga. Elsewhere, Windsor, Stewardson, Strasburg defeated South Central 11-6. Grayson McCoy with a homer and 4 RBIs, and Brody Bernard with a triple and 3 RBIs. North Clay puts up an 8th spot in the very first inning, and they go on to win 16-2 over Brownstown St. Elmo. And Dietrich 11-5 over Cowden-Herrick Beecher City. Schottman gets the win for the Maroons. Over on the links in Robinson, Altamont boys were victorious over Oblong, shooting a 170, and sophomore Mason Schaub was the co-medalist of the match, shooting a 41, low man for the Tribe. On the girls' side, Altamont was a runner-up to Alney. Cecilia Piercy and Kinsey Zumwalt are the low ladies for the Tribe with a 55. And closing out with high school volleyball, it was Windsor Stu Straws victorious over Totopolis in 2 sets. Hatches improved to 8-3 on the season. Teatown falls to 9-4. Newton continues to be undefeated at 12-0 with a 2-set victory over Charleston, Neoga in 2 sets over Altamont, St. Anthony in 2 sets over Beecher City, Bulldogs improved to 9-1 and 3-0 in the National Trail, and St. Elmo in 2 sets over Dietrich, and the Eagles are now 10-1 overall and 3-0 in the NTC. This is Travis Sparks reporting for Cromwell Media Sports.
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This is All American Country 95.7 WCRC. 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
3: Wednesday, a chance of showers and thunderstorms before 10 a.m., then a slight chance until noon. Partly sunny, high near 92. South-southeast wind around 6 miles per hour. Chance of precipitation 40%. Wednesday night, partly cloudy, low around 72. Thursday, mostly sunny, high near 94. Thursday night, mostly clear, low around 70. It's currently 79 degrees in Effingham. It currently feels like 79 degrees.
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5: ABC News, I'm Sherry Preston. Six people killed in Los Angeles in a pair of connected crashes. Three of the victims dying after an accident involving a bus and an SUV, and then three more dying when a news helicopter covering that story crashed. The NTSB is investigating. Later today, the Fed is expected to raise interest rates for the first time in 3 years, despite pressure from President Trump to cut rates, also rising the price of gasoline, now averaging about $4.36 a gallon nationwide, and diesel. That, says oil industry expert Tom Closa, hits all of us, since so much of what we buy is shipped using trucks burning diesel fuel.
6: The economy runs on diesel. Diesel accounts for about 30 million barrels a day of worldwide petroleum demand.
5: Diesel running more than $6 a gallon. The European Union today pitching the idea of making Canada the EU's first associate member. Outgoing GOP Congressman Thomas Massie filing articles of impeachment against War Secretary Pete Hegseth. This is ABC News. To regulate or not to regulate artificial intelligence, Meta chief Mark Zuckerberg now says he supports independent evaluations in development, but others say the guardrails for AI are premature. ABC's Luz Pena has more on a conference that was held in Silicon Valley on Tuesday.
7: Interviewing Anthropic's CEO Dario Amodei, who has been increasingly vocal about the speed of AI.
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16: 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At 10:50 a.m. on September 14th, the Effingham County Coroner's Office was called to Zinc Apartments in Altamont. It was in reference to a deceased male individual. Coroner Kim Rhodes responded to the apartment and identified the deceased individual as Dylan Osteen, age 37, of Altamont. Agencies on scene were the Altamont Police Department, Effingham County Sheriff's Department, and Rural Med EMS and Altamont Fire. Preliminary investigation indicated Dylan Osteen's death was due to natural causes. Toxicology samples were taken and the results should be available in 2 weeks. Guy's King Funeral Home in Altamont was contacted to assist the family. 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

We got you covered from where the green grass grows to wherever you have to go today. 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Bon Appétit with all the superstars of country. 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

0: 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George Berg, Luke Bryan, Paul Poteet, along for the ride on Wednesday morning at All American Country, 95.7 WCRC. 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
3: I'm Jeff Daly on the Cromwell Ag Radio Network. In the overnight, December corn's up 2¾. November soybeans up 11¾. December Chicago wheat up 5¾ cents a bushel. Yesterday, Dease corn rose 2½. Nove soybeans rose 14½. The Kansas City wheat market was up 6½. Soybean and soft red winter wheat basis weaker, while spring wheat basis was steady, corn and hard red winter wheat basis stronger. Overall, the farm markets were mixed to higher, but not able to capitalize on bullish momentum. Soybean prices up for a second straight session led the way amid technical buying following a sell-off last Friday. Corn was choppy, with harvest activity ramping up in the south. Despite ceasefire efforts in the Black Sea followed by attacks, wheat prices continued to move up. Energy prices also moved higher, with diesel averaging $6.27 a gallon nationwide. Senate Majority Leader is prepared to propose a diesel export ban, according to media reports. Today, Stat Canada will release its model-based principal field crop estimates as of August 2026. The Energy Information Administration will release its weekly petroleum status report later this morning. I'm Jeff Nally on the Cromwell Ag Radio Network.
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2: Central Illinois weather.
3: Wednesday, a chance of showers and thunderstorms before 10 a.m., then a slight chance until noon. Partly sunny, high near 92, south-southeast wind around 6 miles per hour. Chance of precipitation 40%. Wednesday night, partly cloudy, low around 72. Thursday, mostly sunny, high near 94. Thursday night, mostly clear, low around 70. It's currently 79 degrees in Effingham. It currently feels like 79 degrees.
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0: ask them all. Do a poll. They'll all agree. Lauren and Chase there on All American Country 95.7 WCRC in Paul Poutine, helping you over the Wednesday hump. We got something special coming up at the beginning of October. And, you know, we're now in the second half of September. So this is happening sooner than you think, I bet. If you come by the HSHS St. Anthony's Memorial Hospital Women's Wellness Center that morning, Thursday morning, first of the month, come by the parking lot at 900 West Temple in Effingham, and you'll be able to buy a beautiful mum grown by our own Jeff Nolly. And that mum and that purchase will help provide support and resources for women in need. 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Thursday, October 1st, 7 a.m. in the morning at St. Anthony Memorial Hospital Women's Wellness Center at the parking lot at 900 West Temple Avenue. Brooks and Dunn coming up next here at All American Country. 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
10: Travis Sparks reporting for Cromwell Media Sports. Let's take a look at those local results from yesterday. First up in high school baseball, St. Anthony uses 5 runs in the second inning to go on to beat Neoga 6-3. Alex Mayer and Quinton Steffens drive in a pair for the Bulldogs. On the mound, Hayden Buescher only allowed 1 hit through 5 innings, did walk 5 but struck out 11, and Hackman takes the loss for Neoga. Elsewhere, Windsor, Stewart's, and Strasburg defeated South Central 11-6, Grayson McCoy with a homer and 4 RBIs, and Brody Bernard with a triple and 3 RBIs. North Clay puts up an 8th spot in the very first inning, and they go on to win 16-2 over Brownstown St. Elmo, and Dietrich 11-5 over Cowden-Herrick Beecher City. Schottman gets the win for the Maroons. Over on the Lynx in Robinson, Altamont boys were victorious over Oblong, shooting a 170, and sophomore Mason Schaub was the co-medalist of the match, shooting a 41 low man for the Tribe. On the girls' side, Altamont was a runner-up to Olney. Cecilia Piercy and Kenzie Zumwalt are the low ladies for the Tribe with a 55. And closing out with high school volleyball, it was Windsor Stu Straws victorious over Totopolis in 2 sets. Hatches improved to 8-3 on the season. Teatown falls to 9-4. Newton continues to be undefeated at 12-0 with a 2-set victory over Charleston, Neoga in 2 sets over Altamont, St. Anthony in 2 sets over Beecher City, Bulldogs improved to 9-1 and 3-0 in the National Trail, and St. Elmo in 2 sets over Dietrich, and the Eagles are now 10-1 overall and 3-0 in the NTC. This is Travis Sparks reporting for Cromwell Media Sports.
11: Reporting for Effingham Radio News, I'm Derek Warren. At 4.06 p.m. on September 14th, the Effingham County Coroner's Office was called to HSHS St. Anthony's Memorial Hospital emergency room in reference to a deceased male that was involved in a motorcycle car crash on Route 32 in Stewartson at around 2:45. Effingham County Coroner Kim Rhodes and Deputy Coroner Lauren Harmon responded to the emergency room and identified the deceased individual as Keith Renfro, age 75, of Stewartson. Preliminary investigation indicated that Keith Renfro was riding his motorcycle southbound on Route 32 when a vehicle driven by Patty Renner of Stewartson pulled out of the Phillips 66 gas station to go north on Route 32. The vehicles collided and Keith Renfro was thrown from the motorcycle. He was taken to St. Anthony's Hospital and was pronounced deceased at 3:47 p.m. Patty Renner was not injured in the crash. An autopsy is scheduled for September 16th at 10:30 a.m. at the McLean County Coroner's Office in Bloomington. The incident remains under investigation. This is Effingham Radio News.
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0: Darius Rucker with Pulp Boutique. Thanks for listening this morning. It is appreciated. Snoop Dogg, the hip-hopper, has launched his own line of ice cream. He's hiring one lucky person to become the official ice cream tester. A three-month gig. And the taster, will get $30,000 for the three-month gig. For Snoop Dogg, I'm going to guess there's not a drug test for that. You know, it makes me think that maybe there's another rapper who really could have done a really sweet ice cream tie-in. You know, vanilla ice.
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1: ABC News, I'm Sherry Preston. We were all still shopping last month, even as prices went up. The Commerce Department says retail sales in August were up 1.2%, nearly twice what they expected. Also up, the price of gas and diesel, fueled by rising costs for oil in the midst of the war with Iran. Here's ABC News Chief Business Correspondent Rebecca Jarvis.
2: As the fuel that powers farming, construction, and manufacturing, diesel's rising costs can show up in everything from groceries to clothes to home heating.
3: I'm not worried about somebody coming in my house and stealing my TV.
2: In Georgia, George Peak owns and operates a 100-acre cotton, soybean, and pecan farm.
3: I'm worried about him stealing my diesel fuel.
2: He tells us that the high cost of diesel has added 30% to his fuel costs.
1: Also expected to go up today, interest rates, as the Fed tries to fight inflation. The FBI investigating whether two oil tankers headed for the U.S. were hit by cyber attacks. This is ABC News. It was, you could say, quite a hearing on Capitol Hill yesterday as FBI Director Kash Patel appeared before the Senate Oversight Committee.
4: Kash Patel tried to defend a recent policy change that no longer made bestiality and prostitution disqualifying offenses for some applicants interested in joining the FBI.
5: We did not want to punish victims of bestiality.
4: But the policy change drew criticism from both sides of the aisle, Republican Senator John Kennedy.
5: It automatically disqualified any individual who participated on either side of it. Obviously, we are never going to hire the criminal.

0: The bestiality?
1: Yes.
0: So you disqualified the animal?
2: Patel argued that the FBI didn't want to rule out applicants who were forced to engage in conduct that's normally disqualifying. Peter Harlambous, ABC News.
3: Facebook and Instagram owner Meta is introducing new features on those social media sites that utilize AI technology. But if you want them, you'll have to subscribe for a minimum of $3 a month. Sherry Preston, ABC News.
4: Well, it's
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10: 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At 10:50 a.m. on September 14th, the Effingham County Coroner's Office was called to Zinc Apartments in Altamont. It was in reference to a deceased male individual. Coroner Kim Rhodes responded to the apartment and identified the deceased individual as Dylan Osteen, age 37, of Altamont. Agencies on scene were the Altamont Police Department, Effingham County Sheriff's Department, and Rural Med EMS and Altamont Fire. Preliminary investigation indicated Dylan Osteen's death was due to natural causes. Toxicology samples were taken and the results should be available in 2 weeks. Guy's King Funeral Home in Altamont was contacted to assist the family. For more local news, check out our website, fhamradio.com, and look under our local news section. 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Just click on the picture of local interviews at the top of the local news page. Reporting for Effingham Radio News, I'm Derek Warren.
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14: Central Illinois weather.
15: Wednesday, a chance of showers and thunderstorms before 10 a.m., then a slight chance until noon. Partly sunny, high near 92. South-southeast wind around 6 miles per hour. Chance of precipitation 40%. Wednesday night, partly cloudy, low around 72. Thursday, mostly sunny, high near 94. Thursday night, mostly clear, low around 70. It's currently 79 degrees in Effingham. It currently feels like 79 degrees.
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10: I'm Jeff Nelling on the Cromwell Ag Radio Network. Senate Majority Leader John Thune says he is open to a possible export ban on diesel as prices keep surging higher. South Dakota Republican says a ban would make more sense than suspending the federal diesel tax, as some have proposed. Doing so would create problems at the Highway Trust Fund, which is mainly financed through the fuel tax, he said, in response to a question on possible options for lowering the price of U.S. diesel. Thune said, "The export ban honestly probably makes more sense to me. Obviously, the best thing is to get the Strait of Hormuz open and have the shipping lanes allow for the movement of those products and to keep the flow of that global commodity going." Thune said, "We'll be looking at any proposal that's a viable solution." But I do think that if we have the supply in this country and we're exporting it right now, that that might be one way of getting at it. Balmass-based diesel and ethanol groups say the spike in diesel and gasoline prices highlight the need for higher output of renewable fuels like biodiesel and sustainable aviation fuel. Paul Winters with Clean Fuels Alliance America said the United States should maximize biodiesel, renewable diesel, and SAF production, maintain the diesel fuel supply that address prices. I'm Jeff Nelly on the Cromwell Ag Radio Network.
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13: Wednesday, a chance of showers and thunderstorms before 10 a.m., then a slight chance until noon. Partly sunny, high near 92. South-southeast wind around 6 miles per hour. Chance of precipitation 40%. Wednesday night, partly cloudy, low around 72. Thursday, mostly sunny, high near 94. Thursday night, mostly clear, low around 70. It's currently 79 degrees in Effingham. It currently feels like 79 degrees.
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1: ABC News, I'm Sherry Preston. The Federal Reserve is expected to raise interest rates this afternoon by a quarter point. If it happens, it would be the first rate hike since 2023 and comes amid stubborn inflation, especially for fuel. Here's ABC Chief Business Correspondent Rebecca Jarvis.
2: You don't have to be here on Wall Street to feel the impact of these rising prices. Americans this morning are paying a national average of $4.36 for a gallon of gasoline. Diesel prices are at record highs. It is the Fed's job to help keep inflation in check, which is why today's decision on interest rates is pivotal.
1: Sticker shock as well for those who heat their homes with oil. The family of Charlie Kirk has filed an intent to sue Utah Valley University, where the conservative activist was shot and killed. They allege the university knew of the danger and ignored it. The NTSB on the scene of yesterday's deadly TV news chopper crash in Los Angeles. This is ABC News. Two oil tankers bound for the U.S. were recently hit by cyber attacks, prompting U.S. officials to take the rare step of sending teams to sea to examine the enormous ships. ABC's Pierre Thomas has more.
3: A joint Coast Guard FBI statement says that currently there are no reports of operational disruptions, vessel instability, physical danger to the crews, or environmental impacts. But these attacks raise the specter of a dangerous new front in cyber warfare, given the size of these huge ships and their potential to do damage. And these revelations will likely add more stress to an already stressed global energy market.
1: Several performers, including his entire traveling band, have dropped out of Ed Sheeran's world tour after rapper Macklemore was let go following pro-Palestinian comments he made earlier this month. Patriots owner Robert Kraft led the charge by banning Macklemore from Gillette Stadium, saying that Macklemore has a history of anti-Semitic comments. Sheeran says it was a promoter's decision to drop him, not his. Sherry Preston, ABC News.
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0: Wednesday, a chance of showers and thunderstorms before 10 a.m., then a slight chance until noon. Partly sunny, high near 92, south-southeast wind around 6 miles per hour. Chance of precipitation 40%. Wednesday night, partly cloudy, low around 72. Thursday, mostly sunny, high near 94. Thursday night, mostly clear, low around 70. It's currently 79 degrees in Effingham. It currently feels like 79 degrees.
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Casey Lawrence right there, and time marches on. Kicking off our 10 o'clock hour, Eric Freilich with Side of Fry hanging out here. We kick him up. Got some Morgan Wallen on the way. Dierks Bentley and I hold on, plus Tucker Wetmore, Martina McBride on the way this hour as well. We're now at 4 Georgia Line, and this is how we roll on 95.7 WCRC.

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0: Dierks Bentley and I hold on here on 95.7 WCRC. Well, just when you thought you'd reached peak parenting trends, along comes name maxing. According to NameBerry, it's the art of smashing two names together to create one custom-made baby name. Think Leo and Giovanni to be Leovanni, or Lily and Juliet to be Liliette. It's basically the baby name version of celebrity couple nickname. The idea is to blend two meaningful names, whether they're family names, favorite picks, or just parents refusing to lose a naming argument. Ugh. Boy, the young kids that are coming out that are going to have the weirdest name. I think of all the kindergarten teachers that are going to have to learn those new names in a couple of years. Sarah Evans on the way, 95.7 WCRC.
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0: Tucker Wetmore and Brunette here on 95.7 WCRC. Well, don't forget, you can stay updated on all of the area road construction by going over to our road construction page. Now, luckily, road construction has kind of cooled down a little bit. We still have about the same seven things that we've had for a while. That includes U.S. Route 40 between Montrose and Greenup, I-57 north of Effingham, I-70 at the Altamont Interchange, 57 Neoga Interchange, as well as Klein Road, Martinsville, Merchant Street here in Effingham, as well as U.S. Route 40 between Casey and Marshall. So there is still some construction happening in the area, but not as much as there was, and that is a good thing. But stay updated on all of it, make sure you go over to our road construction page, brought to you by Hetzel's Overland Transport and Poverty Trucking over at effinghamradio.com.
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0: month approached $774 billion, a 1.2% surge from the month before and eclipsing economists' expectations. The number rose 6% between August of 2025 and last month. The Federal Reserve is likely to consider the numbers as it decides whether to raise interest rates as a way to cool inflation.
1: The Fed is expected to raise rates for the first time in 3 years when it wraps up its two-day September meeting this afternoon. The investigation's underway into what caused the deadly helicopter crash in Los Angeles last night. A news chopper went down, killing the reporter and pilot on board, as well as a person on the ground. The family of Charlie Kirk has filed a notice that it intends to sue Utah Valley University, where the conservative activist was shot and killed last year. This is ABC News. Doctors in St. Louis are announcing a successful surgery to separate two little girls from Ethiopia born joined at the head. Here's ABC's Rena Roy.
2: It took doctors at Cardinal Glennon Children's Hospital more than 24 hours to separate two-year-old sisters Hiyab and Wahubto earlier this year. Now describing the complex procedures, doctors say they put virtual reality tools to work as well using 3D printing. One of the girls has already had a cranial plate attached to her head, so she doesn't need a helmet anymore. The other will have the same surgery soon. Twins born joined at the head are rare, just one out of every 2.5 million live births, and there have only ever been around 60 successful separations. Rena Roy, ABC News.
1: John F. Kennedy's niece Maria Shriver calling President Trump small-minded and narcissistic for insisting that his name be put on the Kennedy Center, even after a federal judge said no. The Kennedy Center board, picked by Trump, closed the facility for renovations. This is ABC News.
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9: Wednesday, a chance of showers and thunderstorms before 10 a.m., then a slight chance until noon. Partly sunny, high near 92. South-southeast wind around 6 miles per hour. Chance of precipitation 40%. Wednesday night, partly cloudy, low around 72. Thursday, mostly sunny, high near 94. Thursday night, mostly clear, low around 70. It's currently 79 degrees in Effingham. It currently feels like 79 degrees.
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Wayne. Neil McCoy and Wink on 95.7 WCRC. Eric Fry still hanging out here with you. Got some Josh Ross on the way. Zach Top, South of Sanity, plus Gary Allen, from Clay Walker this hour, as well as Alabama. Going to play a little mountain music. Right now it's Tracy Byrd and 10 Rounds, Jose Cuervo, right here on 95.7 WCRC.

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1: Josh Ross and Hate How You Look here on 95.7 WCRC. Well, don't forget, coming up September 19th, it is Freedom Fest. 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In fact, it's this Saturday, which is going on at Enduring Freedom Ministry. 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

0: Zach Top and South of Sanity on 95.7 WCRC. Well, pumpkin spice season may have only started, but it's beginning to look a lot like Christmas. A new survey finds that 34% of consumers have already started or plan to start their holiday shopping before November, and nearly 1 in 10 began before September even arrived. 25% say they started their holiday shopping early to spread the costs across several paychecks, a strategy that's especially popular with parents. Another 10% say they got a head start to stay ahead of rising prices and potential tariff-related increases. Younger shoppers, however, are leading that trend, with 14% of Gen Z and 11% of millennials shopping early for that reason, compared to just 8% of Gen X and just 4% of boomers. I am one of those. I will wait and wait and wait for Christmas shopping. Christmas is my least favorite holiday, so I'll wait as long as I can for the actual shopping part of it. Diamond Rio coming up 95.7 WCRC.
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0: Barry Allen, and Life Ain't Always Beautiful here on 95.7 WCRC. Well, going on right now, it's a harvest of hope for May's Miracle. 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
4: I'm Jeff Nally on the Cromwell Ag Radio Network. Wall Street is holding steady today, waiting to hear from the Fed Reserve, where traders expect they'll announce a hike to interest rates to help get the nation's high inflation under control. The S&P 500 rose 0.4% and on track for just the second gain in the last 8 days. The Dow Jones Industrial Average was down 0.1%, and the NASDAQ was 0.8% higher. Stocks got help from some easing for oil prices and pressure from the bond market. The price for a barrel of Brent crude, the international standard, fell 2.5% and had gotten to nearly 110 early this week. That on worries that the war with Iran would continue to clog the global flow of oil. It helped to set the yield on the 10-year Treasury, which is the centerpiece of the bond market and dictates where rates for mortgages and other loans go, down to 4.95 from 5 late yesterday. Early this week was the first time since 2023 that the 10-year yield topped 5%. At the Chicago Board of Trade, it's a down day across the board. December corn down 5.25 at 5.30 and a half. Soybeans in November down 4.75 at 13.14 a bushel. And wheat futures in the December down 3.5 at 7.25. I'm Jeff Nally.
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2: ABC News, I'm Michelle Franzen. The NTSB will hold a briefing on the deadly news helicopter crash in Los Angeles last night. KNBC says two of its crew members on board were killed. A third person died on the ground. The chopper was covering a bus and SUV crash when it went down. Here's ABC's Trevor Ault.
3: Flames erupting after the aircraft crashed between two commercial buildings. Police say at least three people were killed, including a pedestrian on the ground. The chopper went down just after 7 p.m., less than a mile from where first responders were already working a deadly bus crash. An SUV had slammed into the side of a Metro bus, becoming lodged inside the vehicle.
2: Two people were killed in that bus and SUV crash. Amazon is raising its minimum wage, starting full-time for its core operations employees to $20 an hour, with an average pay of reaching nearly $24 an hour. The company launching grocery discounts and banking benefits. And the Fed expected to react to rising inflation driven by higher fuel costs pushed with the war in Iran. This is ABC News. Weeks after a mistrial was declared in the Lindsey Clancy case, Massachusetts is now taking a closer look at postpartum care.
4: Massachusetts Governor Maura Healey announcing a proposal to expand at-home visits.
5: To every mom who has struggled with her mental health before, during, or after pregnancy, I want you to know we see you. I see you.
4: Currently, visiting nurses are dispatched to homes, but they only cover a small percentage of all the newborns and moms in the state. Now,
5: we're making sure that every new parent in Massachusetts can receive a home health visit from a nurse within the first few weeks of giving birth.
4: Dave Packer, ABC News.
2: More tributes are cropping up for Dolly Parton. 20 farms have carved out large corn mazes in her likeness to honor the late country music icon and philanthropist, all to raise money for her Imagination Library, which provides free books to children. I'm Michelle Franzen, ABC News.
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9: Central Illinois weather.
10: Wednesday, a chance of showers and thunderstorms before 10 a.m., then a slight chance until noon. Partly sunny, high near 92. South-southeast wind around 6 miles per hour. Chance of precipitation 40%. Wednesday night, partly cloudy, low around 72. Thursday, mostly sunny, high near 94. Thursday night, mostly clear, low around 70. It's currently 79 degrees in Effingham. It currently feels like 79 degrees.
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Joe Nichols and Sunny in 75 here on 95.7 WCRC. Eric Fry, Lunch with a Side of Fry, still hanging out here with you. Coming up, got some Ella Langley and Morgan Wallen on the way with I Can't Love You Anymore. Blake Shelton, I'll Name the Dogs, plus some Luke Bryan on the way. Doug Stone as well this hour. Right now, it's Gretchen Wilson here for the party on 95.7 WCRC. Hey!

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0: Emma Langley and Morgan Wallen, I Can't Love You Anymore here on 95.7 WCRC. Well, don't forget that going on tomorrow, it's the 33rd annual Carl P. Kerner Jr. Memorial Sports Spectacular. 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

0: Shelton, and I'll name the dogs on 95.7 WCRC. Well, it may not be dogs, but the annual World of Champions Squirrel Cook-Off returned to Springdale, Arkansas over the weekend, drawing thousands of wild game enthusiasts and competitive cooks to the Ozarks. 28 cooking teams representing 15 states competed in the main event. Visitors also participated in unique challenges, ranging from the world's hottest squirrel eating contest to a live squirrel skinning competition, and even enjoyed custom squirrel-flavored ice cream for dessert. For the non-squirrel eaters, there was a national championship arm wrestling event and free fishing rods as well. Now, as someone who lately, me and my family have really been obsessed with the show Naked and Afraid, so we've seen a lot of people eating squirrel. I can't do it. I won't do it. I would rather just go hungry than eat a squirrel. I guess if I was in a life or death situation, maybe, but it would take a lot. Darius Rucker on the way, 95.7 WCRC.
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0: Bryant and Country and She Knows It, 95.7 WCRC. Well, if you're looking for something to do this Saturday, head on down to the Clinton County Fairgrounds in Carlisle for their big poll they got going on. They got the King of Clinton County starting at 1 o'clock, including Farm Stock, Southern Illinois Polar Association, MTTP, and truck classes as well. Then the ITPA polling classes start at 7 o'clock. There's also going to be kids tractor poll going on as well, plus all kinds of other good stuff, clean conceptions from county FFA chapters. More information can be found by going over to our website, effinghamradio.com, clicking on the banner in the middle of the page.
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0: Some analysts are questioning how much an interest rate hike, making those borrowing costs, how much that could do to actually bring down the price of oil.
1: In Los Angeles, authorities say the person behind the wheel of the SUV that crashed into a bus yesterday has been booked on suspicion of a DUI. Two people were killed. An investigation also underway of the news helicopter that crashed while covering that accident, killing both crew members on board, a third person killed on the ground. On Wall Street, stocks are up this hour. This is ABC News. Today, doctors in St. Louis announcing a successful surgery to separate two little girls from Ethiopia, born joined at the head.
2: It took doctors at Cardinal Glennon Children's Hospital more than 24 hours to separate two-year-old sisters Hiyab and Wahubto earlier this year. Now describing the complex procedures, doctors say they put virtual reality tools to work as well using 3D printing. One of the girls has already had a cranial plate attached to her head, so she doesn't need a helmet anymore. The other will have the same surgery soon. Twins born joined at the head are rare, just one out of every 2.5 million live births, and there have only ever been around 60 successful separations. Rena Roy, ABC News.
1: The family of conservative influencer Charlie Kirk says it plans to sue Utah Valley University, where Kirk was shot and killed last year on campus. The family filing what it's called a notice of claim against the university, the state of Utah, along with university police and others. Michelle Franz in ABC News.
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8: Tonight, a 30% chance of showers and thunderstorms, mainly before 7 p.m. partly cloudy, low around 72, calm wind. Thursday, mostly sunny and hot, high near 95. Heat index values as high as 100. Light and variable wind becoming west around 6 miles per hour in the morning. Thursday night, partly cloudy, low around 70. Friday, sunny, high near 91. It's currently 90 degrees in Effingham. It currently feels like 102 degrees.
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Corey Morgan, What Part of No on 95.7 WCRC. Eric Fry, Lunch with a Side of Fry, hanging out here with you. Come up, got some Kenny Chesney on the way. Eric Church and Record Year, plus Luke Combs, John Anderson, as well as some Tanya Tucker this hour. Right now, it's Chris Young and Cassie Pope with Think of You on 95.7 WCRC.

0: Kenny Chesney and Carry On on 95.7 WCRC. Well, I want to let you know that the First Baptist Church in Shelbyville is having a blood drive. This is going on tomorrow. It's sponsored by the Shelbyville Lions Club. It's in the Fellowship Hall at 1000 West North 6th Street up there in Shelbyville. Noon to 5 p.m. tomorrow for this American Red Cross blood drive. For more information, make sure you go over to our community calendar found at effinghamradio.com.
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0: 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Well, Zoox, that's Z-O-O-X, is a robo-taxi company owned by Amazon, and it's taking on Waymo in San Francisco with a unique strategy. See, they're offering free rides in their self-driving vehicles that feature no steering wheels, gas pedals, or driver seats. The Zoox robo-taxi is described as a quote-unquote toaster on wheels because it's a boxy pod where passengers face each other inside a compact cabin. Now, we'll see if customers in San Francisco choose to ride in these pods or if they end up preferring Waymo, which looks more like a traditional car, even if there isn't a human inside driving the thing. I wouldn't want either. I'd rather just, you know, drive myself. That's me. Not yet. Toby Keith coming up, 95.7 WCRC.
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0: Luke Combs and Sleepless in a Hotel Room, 95.7 WCRC. Well, coming up this Saturday, head on down to Watson for the 13th annual Farm Days, celebrating 250 years of America. It all starts Saturday with the show opening at 8, plus we're going to do plowing, potato digging, kids tractor pull, antique tractor pull, show tractor pull, some threshing, silent auction. Sunday, you got more potato digging, threshing, as well as tractor games as well. 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For more information, make sure you go over to our community calendar found at effinghamradio.com.
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2: I'm Jeff Nelling on the Cromwell Ag Radio Network. Senate Majority Leader John Thune says he is open to a possible export ban on diesel as prices keep surging higher. South Dakota Republican says a ban would make more sense than suspending the federal diesel tax, as some have proposed. Doing so would create problems at the Highway Trust Fund, which is mainly financed through the fuel tax, he said, in response to a question on possible options for lowering the price of U.S. diesel. Thune said, the export ban honestly probably makes more sense to me. Obviously, the best thing is to get the Strait of Hormuz open and have the shipping lanes allow for the movement of those products and to keep the flow of that global commodity going.
6: Thune said we'll be looking at any proposal that's a viable solution. But I do think that if we have the supply in this country and we're exporting it right now, that might be one way of getting at it. Balmass-based diesel and ethanol groups say the spike in diesel and gasoline prices highlight the need for higher output of renewable fuels like biodiesel and sustainable aviation fuel. Paul Winters with Clean Fuels Alliance America said the United States should maximize biodiesel, renewable diesel, and SAF production, maintain the diesel fuel supply that address prices. I'm Jeff Daly on the Cromwell Ag Radio Network.
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2: This is a special report from ABC News. I'm Michelle Franzen. For the first time in 3 years, the Federal Reserve Board has moved to raise interest rates, all members agreeing to a quarter of a percentage point hike, adding to the ballooning costs for Americans when it comes to borrowing. ABC's Elizabeth Schulze says concerns over inflation due to the ongoing war with Iran, along with other economic factors, led to the decision.
3: This is in line with the market's expectations, and this was a unanimous decision from the Federal Reserve to hike interest rates. The Fed is also forecasting one additional interest rate hike this year. This would be the first interest rate hike that we have seen under the new Fed chairman.
2: President Trump has been pushing for the board to lower interest rates. The price of diesel standing at a record $6.30.

0: Is abroad, the European Union's Commission President offering Canada a pathway to being aligned with the organization. It's a temporary associate membership. There are hurdles. All 27 of EU's member states would have to sign off. Michelle Franzen, ABC News.
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8: Tonight, scattered showers and thunderstorms before 7, then partly cloudy with a low of 72. Thursday, sunny and hot with a high of 95 and heat index up to 100. Thursday night, partly cloudy with a low of 70. Friday, a 30% chance of showers before 1, then mostly sunny with a high of 91. It's currently 92 degrees in Effingham. It currently feels like 104 degrees.
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Tim McGraw starting off our final hour. Lunch with a side of Fry. Eric Fry hanging out here with you. Coming up, got some Jordan Davis on the way. Also, Ella Langley, some Blake Shelton, and Mine Would Be You, plus Brothers Osborne on the way this hour. And King George with Write This Down. That's all coming up. Right now, it's Jake Owen, a little Barefoot Blue Jean Night right here on 95.7 WCRC.

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0: 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Time now for your recipe for the day. How about some mac and cheese with cream cheese? Yeah, it should take about 30 minutes. Cream cheese makes mac and cheese richer and creamier. It can act as a simple main dish or complement a lighter main course. This recipe is sometimes called company mac and cheese due to how quickly it draws a crowd. Again, it should take 30 minutes. You need some elbow macaroni, cream cheese, and cheddar cheese. It is a beginner-level recipe. I would want to make it more of a meal, maybe put some chicken in there or something like that. That would be probably really good. If you want to make this tonight, all you got to do is just Google mac and cheese with cream cheese recipe, and it'll pop up. That is your recipe for the day. Shania Twain on the way, 95.7 WCRC.
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0: Ella Langley and Love and Life Again here on 95.7 WCRC. 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

0: Shelton right there with Mine Would Be You on 95.7 WCRC. Time now for your feel-good story of the day. On Sunday, ultra runner Brady McDonald became the first person to run a 50K race in all 50 states over 50 consecutive days. And along the way, he raised over $1 million for the Make-A-Wish Foundation. Brady crossed the finish line of his 50th and final 31-mile run in Hawaii and officially hit his $1 million fundraising goal the very next day. All of Brady's running and fundraising means Make-A-Wish will be able to grant roughly 100 life-changing wishes for children battling critical illness across the country. In an Instagram post, he thanked his family, crew, team, friends, and, quote, every single person who ran with me, donated, shared, followed, or helped carry this mission forward. Brady also said he hopes to inspire others, saying, quote, more than anything, I hope this journey showed someone what's possible when you commit to something bigger than yourself. Whatever your gift is, you can use it to help others. That is awesome. I love that. Yes, use your gifts to help others. And again, you don't have to be an ultra marathon runner. Sometimes just being thankful, being helpful, going above and beyond. That is all it can take to turn someone's day around and help others in need. That does it for me here on this Wednesday. Chris Randolph will be in next. Keep you entertained. I will talk to you tomorrow. Have a great and a safe rest of your Wednesday.
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13: Good afternoon. I'm Jeff Nally on the Cromwell Ag Radio Network at the Chicago Board of Trade this afternoon. A bit of a turnaround. Soybeans went from lower to higher. Wheat futures did the same. Corn futures started lower and stayed lower throughout the session. The corn market between a penny and a half and 2.25 cents a bushel lower. The soybean trade goes a penny and 3/4 to 3.5 cents a bushel higher. The wheat market from a penny and a half to 5.75 cents a bushel stronger. The product market didn't help soybeans much today. Soybean oil, 59 cents to 68 cents lower. Soybean meal from 20 cents down to 90 cents higher. Rice was higher and cotton futures were lower. Your live cattle market in the December down $3.15 at 220.20. Feeder cattle market October down $4.20 at 329.65. Lean hogs December 30 cents up at $69.95. The Chicago Board of Trade had December corn down a penny and a half today, 534.25. The March down a penny and a half at 548.75. Next December down two at 534. November soybeans up a penny and 3/4, 1320.5. The March up 2.25, 1345.25. Next November, 2.75 up at 1277.25. Nearby December wheat up 2.25, 730.75. I'm Jeff Nally.
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2: This is a special report from ABC News. I'm Michelle Franzen. The Federal Reserve Board today raising key interest rates for the first time in 3 years. The move comes as many Americans are already struggling with higher costs on many goods and higher gas prices due to the war with Iran.
3: In a widely anticipated move, the Federal Reserve voted unanimously to raise its benchmark interest rate by a quarter percentage point, likely resulting in higher borrowing costs for mortgages, credit cards, and auto loans. The decision comes as Americans are already struggling with stubborn inflation and higher costs for gas and groceries. The decision also puts newly appointed Fed Chair Kevin Warsh at odds with President Trump, who's repeatedly called for lower borrowing costs. Peter Haralambos, ABC News, New York.
2: Warsh says the overall economy remains resilient. He says this will help bring interest rates in the target range of 2%. Farmers dealing with record diesel prices just as the key harvest months are getting started. This

0: Department in New Mexico say three deaths occurred overnight connected to the floodwaters around Newcomb. Two adults and a juvenile were found to have drowned and pronounced dead in the incident, and it remains under investigation. Michelle Franzen, ABC News.
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5: Central Illinois weather.
6: Scattered showers and thunderstorms before 7 this evening. Partly cloudy, low around 72. Thursday, sunny and hot, high near 95. Heat index up to 100. Thursday night, partly cloudy, low around 70. Friday, a 30% chance of showers before 1 in the afternoon, mostly sunny, high near 91. It's currently 93 degrees in Effingham. It currently feels like 106 degrees.
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That's Miranda. Hey, white liar, I've been a cheating too. It is Chris Randolph here. It's one of my favorite Miranda songs. I just love it. Martina McBride, Russell Dickerson on the way after Cole Swindell.

0: Russell Dickerson happened to me, and this is Chris Randolph here. Something that's happening to you if you buy a brand new car. What is it? I'll give you a hint. It involves money. So I'll tell you what that is coming up. Play some Joe DiMaggio, Trace Atkins, Carrie Underwood. A whole lot of money, actually.
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1: Good girl, Carrie Underwood, who's a good singer. 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
2: ABC News, I'm Michelle Franzen. An investigation underway in Los Angeles of the news helicopter that crashed while covering a bus and SUV crash yesterday. The aerial crash killing both crew members on board and a third person on the ground. NTSB investigator in charge Fabian Salazar says there is also video of the crash from the helicopter.
3: We are combing the wreckage to the best of our ability to gather as much factual data as we can, even though the wreckage suffer through a post-accident fire.
2: Authorities also say the person behind the wheel of the SUV that crashed into a bus yesterday has been booked on suspicion of murder. Two people were killed. The Federal Reserve Board raising interest rates today for the first time in 3 years. That move, as many Americans are grappling with stubborn inflation and higher gas prices due to the war with Iran. The board signaled more hikes could come this year. That's sent stocks sharply down on Wall Street. This is ABC News. Oh, more opening acts have pulled out of Ed Sheeran's tour in solidarity with rapper Macklemore. He was dropped as opening act from Sheeran's tour after expressing pro-Palestinian views on stage. He says the owner's banning him from performing at Gillette Stadium. Here's ABC News legal contributor Brian Buckmeyer. Because

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8: Tonight, scattered showers and thunderstorms before 7, then partly cloudy with a low near 72. Thursday, sunny and hot, high near 95, heat index up to 100. Thursday night, partly cloudy, low near 70. Friday, a 30% chance of showers before 1, mostly sunny, high near 91. It's currently 92 degrees in Effingham. It currently feels like 105 degrees.
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King George Blue Clear Sky, and this is Chris Randolph, and we have Garth lined up, Riley Green, and Toby Keith right now with American Soldier.

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From my head down to my boots, I don't do it for the money. 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

0: It's Riley Green. Because you're drunk, it's Chris right now. I'm just going to kick out of that song. Coming up, Brad Paisley, David Lee Murphy, and Jamie O'Neill. And want to get better grades in college? Are you a college student or are you a parent paying for college for a student that may be getting okay grades? How to raise those grades immediately. Coming up, I'll tell you how.
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0: Jamie O'Neill, and there is no Arizona. Yes, there is, because that's where my mother-in-law lives. To me, there's no Arizona, because I don't visit her. She's not that bad. I'm kidding. My wife and daughter just went out to see her. They had a good time. It's Chris Randolph here. Going to have a good time coming up on the 25th. Brand new Kenny Chesney album coming out. It's been a while. Can't wait. Don't happen twice. Next.
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1: 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And your miss
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2: ABC News, I'm Michelle Franzen. In Los Angeles, the National Transportation Safety Board says it's recovered audio and video from yesterday's fiery news helicopter crash that killed the pilot and reporter on board, along with a third person on the ground. NTSB investigator Fabian Salazar says they'll review that evidence.
3: In that recording, we are clearly hearing sounds that are consistent with the engine changing its speed. And we're also hearing tones that are being generated that are likely advisories to the pilot.
2: The helicopter was covering an earlier bus and SUV crash that killed two people. Authorities say the driver was arrested on suspicion of murder. The Federal Reserve Board raising interest rates by a quarter of a percent, marking the first time in 3 years. The war with Iran driving up oil prices and inflation. Data by the Commerce Department shows that consumers kept spending last month. Retail sales rebounded after a July dip, up 1.2% last month. This is ABC News. In Philadelphia, a gruesome investigation is underway involving missing women that date back nearly a decade. Authorities found hundreds of videos inside that home, some that appear to depict images of violence.
4: The father, Raymond R.C. Horsch, died last year at the age of 82. He was an adult filmmaker who also had a criminal history. Former neighbors tell our station that he would drive to Philadelphia, pick up women and then bring them back home. And he is a central figure in this investigation, along with his son. His son is Eugene, I just want to point that out, who was arrested in June. Police later searching his home, where again, police say they made those disturbing discoveries and now trying to comb through that 1 million pieces of evidence there.
2: ABC's Morgan Norwood. More tributes cropping up for Dolly Parton. 20 farms carving out large corn mazes in her honor. The late country music icon and philanthropist to raise money for her Imagination Library, which provides free books to children. Michelle Franzen, ABC News.
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0: 2021, mostly sunny, high near 91. It's currently 93 degrees in Effingham. It currently feels like 105 degrees.
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Faith Hill, she just loves the way Tim McGraw loves her. I'm Chris Randolph playing the country music you love. Highway 101, Luke Combs coming up at Blake Shelton.

0: Luke Combs coming to be by you in 2027, just released a massive tour, and the information and the latest dates on his website. You might want to take a look if you're thinking about going to a Luke concert next year, because a lot of these dates are already on sale. Carlene Carter, Jason Aldean coming up next.
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0: Morgan Wallen and Ben by now. It's Chris Randolph and a late great Toby Keith, our beloved big dog daddy, on the way with courtesy of the Red, White, and Blue. We'll play as Tim McGraw and John Morgan, his latest kid, myself, coming up next.
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1: ABC News, I'm Michelle Franzen. NTSB investigators on scene of the deadly news helicopter crash in Los Angeles last night. Both on board were killed. A third person died on the ground. The chopper was covering a bus and SUV crash that killed two people. ABC's Alex Stone is on scene and says the NTSB recovered video and audio from the helicopter.
2: They're going to go back and do audio analysis of the actual sound of the engine and those alarms that were going off for the pilot to analyze what the engine was doing in that exact minute. But whatever was going on, this was very quick. They were not all that high. And when whatever happened to the engine, it sounded like spooling down with the alarms going off for losing RPMs on it. That there wasn't much time to react.
1: President Trump stumping in North Carolina tonight with a rally. Republicans stepping up campaigning ahead of the midterm elections. And the Federal Reserve Board raised interest rates a quarter of a percent today, with inflation too high, they say, amid the ongoing war with Iran. This is ABC News. Following his high-profile trial, attorneys for Sean Diddy Combs say the rap mogul has stopped paying his legal bills as he serves a prison sentence for prostitution offenses.
3: Sean Combs' civil attorney says the imprisoned hip-hop mogul hasn't paid his legal bill in more than 6 months and is asking a judge to let him off a lawsuit that Combs filed in 2024. The lawyer cited a, quote, total breakdown in cooperation and communication with Combs. In a statement, Sean Combs accused his attorneys of overcharging him and running up his legal bills while he serves out a 50-month sentence in a New Jersey federal prison. Combs is currently scheduled to be released in February 2028. Peter Harlambous, ABC News, New York.
1: A promising milestone in the fight to treat pancreatic cancers. Researchers with City of Hope say a blood test was found to be effective at detecting earlier stages of pancreatic cancer. It's the first test of its kind to combine three markers to detect the cancer. Michelle Franzen, ABC News.
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0: near 91. It's currently 88 degrees in Effingham. It currently feels like 97 degrees.
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Eli Young Band, Even If It Breaks Your Heart. Chris Randolph playing music you're going to love here. Just give me a few minutes and you'll hear Trisha Yearwood, A Perfect Love. Kane Brown, Woman, after Dierks Bentley.

0: slowing down. 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

0: That's Kane Brown and woman Chris Randolph here. She's a good woman. She sings good songs, and she's next. Her name is Leanne Rimes. And there are hobbies that looks incredibly peaceful, but a lot of people would say that once they get started on the hobby, it becomes really, really stressful. Nothing but pure stress. And here's the top of the list. What's the number one hobby that looks incredibly peaceful, but actually is nothing but pure stress? Everyone says, and everyone agrees, fish tanks. They look great, but it is so much stress keeping up with the pH level, the clean water, the feeding, fish, expensive fish dying, and so much more. Woodworking, sewing, gardening actually coming to the top. And then one guy says here, any hobby once it reaches a competitive level.
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2: 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And then a country song came on.
3: 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This is Sam Hunt.
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0: Well, it's Zach Top South of Sanity. It's Chris Randolph. I always try to leave you with good news, and here's my good news story for today. A new survey of 50 children ages 5 to 14 giving us parents a surprising glimmer of hope for the future. Kids were asked what their dream job is. Their answers were shocking in a good way. Popular careers: doctors, teachers, astronaut, actor, professional athlete. Surprisingly, not one kid wanted to be a social influencer or a TikToker. There you go, your good news story for the day.
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2: ABC News, I'm Dave Packer. The Fed voting to raise interest rates for the first time in 3 years, making the decision in the face of rising gas prices and stubborn inflation. Federal Reserve Chair Kevin Warsh.
3: For more than 5 years, inflation has been running above target. So our predominant focus is on the price stability side of our mandate. The plain fact is that inflation is too high and has been for too long.
2: The NTSB says it's now analyzing wreckage and audio recordings connected to a deadly local news helicopter crash in L.A. that killed a reporter and pilot on board and one person on the ground. They're covering an early deadly bus crash. One woman has been arrested in connection with that, a possible DUI case. Officials, including the FBI and the Coast Guard, keeping a close eye on U.S.-bound oil tankers after several experienced some